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1: And this week, yeah, I know, I'm late. Steven, where you been the last few weeks? Look, a lot of things have been going on. I apologize. But next week, I owe you all a whole show to explain everything. I'm going to give you all the lowdown on what's been going on so that way y'all can go ahead and just breathe and just be like, all right, cool, you're good, you're good. All right? But this week, on The Alternative, we just gotta let the music play, all right? So, with that being said, this is WZMRLP East Boston! 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

I know you wouldn't expect this kind of song from this show, but hey, we gotta put y'all on your toes. That was Can We Pretend by Bill Withers, and here's After Hours by Kehlani.

And that was After Hours by Kalani. And now here is I Just Might by Bruno Mars. Let's go!

0: just might.
1: Yeah, I'm just gonna say it right now. I just might have just a vibe right there. I'm just saying, alright? But that was I Just Might by Bruno Mars.
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Hey, I'm just saying, the Waffle Music is coming soon on July 12th this year. And just like my boy Fat Daddy Gil just said right there, celebrating 35 years of Zoomix is crazy. But in a good way, if you know what I'm saying. I think we're going to go ahead and just bring it back over back to the early mid-2000s with this one. Here is Let Me Love You by Mario.

0: Man, I remember when this song was literally blasting all over the place back in the day. Man, I feel old. Does anyone else feel old when they listen to this song? Am I the only one thinking that? Nope. Okay, cool. Good to know. Anyway, here is Love Train by Miso Extra.
1: この電車はみそバース行きです。お客様にお願い願いします。恋に落ちるのは大変危険なのでおやめください。

0: まもなく、あ、ポップソング、ポップソングです。
1: And that was Love Train by Miso Extra. Now here is Heartless by Kanye West.

0: Man, let's keep it a buck 50 real quick. We all miss the old Kanye, man. Not this new Kanye going off talking crazy. Like, let's keep it real for a sec. Like, give us this Kanye back. Give it the current Kanye. Whatever the hell his name is, right? Get rid of that guy. Bring back classic Kanye West. That is the Kanye West we need right now. Well, keep it real. Keep it real. But anyway, that was Heartless by Kanye West.
1: I'm bored.
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0: Y'all gotta go ahead and get my flowers over to the Zoomix Radio coordinator. Well, one of two, actually. Mr. Rene Dongo, the host of Life That's It. And if you guys want to go ahead and check out all the shows that we got here over on Zoomix Radio, like shows like Expressions, Life That's It. What else we got? Jasmine the Top, Blue from Maverick Square. What else? Firehouse, TLC, Alien Within, One Meal For Real, Easy Poems. Like, we got a lot, and I mean a lot of stuff going throughout your day. So when I tell you there is something for everybody, I mean, seriously, there is something for everybody. I'm just keeping it a buck. I'm keeping it a buck with y'all. But yeah, I'll go ahead and recommend putting us on preset over on 94.9 on your car. 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That's all I gotta say. Going back into the music, here is Fast by the legend himself. Rest in peace to Juice WRLD, man. Let's go.
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Juice, we will forever miss you to the younger generation. I don't know if that was the line from the last song that he ever did. But still, man. Rest in peace to Juice WRLD. A legend that was gone way too soon. Man. Truth be told, I've heard Juice WRLD in the past, but never actually listened to any of his songs. But I will go ahead and say when I started listening, and I'll just be honest, it's good stuff, man. Good stuff. Rest in peace, Juice WRLD. Thank you for what you've done, man. The next song we got over here is Not Afraid Anymore by Nick Shea. Let's go!

And that was Not Afraid Anymore by Nick Shame. And Nick Shame, good job. Nick Shame. And now here is Time of Lion Side by Earth, Wind, and Fire.

0: And that was Time Is On Your Side by Earth, Wind, and Fire. And that'll do it for the show this week. Thank y'all so much for tuning in. I know it's not your traditional show, but hey, it is what it is sometimes. You know what I mean? If you guys love what we do here, follow us up on Instagram at Zoomix Inc. and at Zoomix Radio. If you want to stay up to date with all things Zoomix, including as well the performance going on over at the Hatch Shell on May 31st. Oh boy, that's going to be a good one. I'm not going to be there because of work, but hey, it is what it is, right? Otherwise then, we got one last song to send us out of here, but that's it for me. I've been C-Man, and I'll catch you all in the next one. Taking us out of here is Survival of the Fittest by Bob Deep. Until next time, keep it poppin' and be safe.
1: Yeah, sending this one out to my man Killer B. No doubt, indeed.

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2: Dedicate. This one right here goes out to my homie with the drink. Nah,

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Some experience death and feel numbness. But not me, I felt it all and couldn't function. Seeing you that day, telling you my plans, but I was leaving you that day. It was in God's hands. Yeah, it was at Elon's, waiting to get with me. On my way to Texas, that's when Virginia hit me. And I realized in that instant, our last conversation, you was against it. Told you I was going to Turks for Thanksgiving. I heard what I wanted to hear, but didn't listen. You said you told Gene that Buck needed forgiveness. I see you went to Didi's and stuffed both her fridges. You even told Dad you wished y'all never split it. So you were checking boxes, I was checking my mentions. Saying you was tired but not ready to go. Basically was dying without letting me know. I loved you, Med Naj. Hate that he won't remember you. Two things that break my heart is what Novembers do. And T follows you. Now mind you, Didi calls you, Gene finds you. Was that your vision? Precision. While I'm reminiscing, it all hits different, my list.

your car was in the driveway, I knew you were home. By the third knock, a chill ran through my bones. The way you miss mama, I guess I should have known. Chivalry ain't dead, you ain't let her go alone. Found you in the kitchen, scriptures in the den. Half-written texts that you never got to send. Combing through your dresser drawer, where do I begin? Posting noted Bible quotes, were you preparing then? I can hear your voice now, I can feel your presence. Asking should I rap again, you gave me your blessing. The way you spelled it out, there's an L in every lesson. Boy, you owe it to the world, let your mess become your message. Shared you with my friends, the pops they never had. You live for our fishing trips, damn I had a dad. Mine taught discipline, mine taught structure. Mine didn't mind when he had to pull a double. Mine worked overtime, smiled through the struggle. Cause mine wouldn't let us feel what he had to suffer. See, mine made sure he had every base covered. So imagine his pain finding base in the cupboard. Birds don't sing if the words don't sting. Your last few words in my ears still ring. You told me that you loved me, it was all in your tone. I love my two sons, was the code.

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I'm Ambi from Ambi Music. 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
0: Like, did my parents never take me outside? 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
1: Number of months.
0: Yeah. 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So don't steal I. Check I. Don't steal I. Don't try.

0: I'm grateful for one of my teachers for letting me and my friends play cards in his room. 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I taught my friends.
1: Max is an East Boston resident. He is 15 years old. He goes to BCH, and in the summer, he loves the sales.
0: I don't know. 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

0: Hey, baby, where you there with?
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1: No!

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2: Hi, everybody. My name is Kenneth. I host In and Within. Today, we have RHS Jazz Ensemble with us. I'm going to release the Havoc. Okay, guys, should we all introduce ourselves?
4: Yeah.
2: Let's go around. Who wants to start?
5: Yeah, I'll start.
6: Hello, my name is Gabriel, and I am the bassist for the RHS Jazz Ensemble.
7: Hi, my name is Daniel. I'm a guitarist. I'm a freshman.
8: Hi, my name is Maria. I play guitar, and I'm a 10th grader.
9: Guys, we need Marcus.
10: Hi, my name is Marcus. I'm in 11th grade, and I do percussion for Jazz Ensemble.
11: Hi, my name is Leslie. I'm an 11th grader, and I do vocals for Jazz Ensemble.
12: Hi, my name is Diamine. I'm in 11th grade, and I'm a vocalist for Jazz Ensemble.
13: Hi, my name is JC, and I'm in 11th grade, and I do vocal for Jazz Ensemble.
2: Okay, so I think this is everyone's first time on the radio, right?
4: Yeah.
2: Yes. Okay. Do you guys want to describe the space that we're in? Do we want to go around and, like, share something about the space? No?
8: It's
2: anyone
8: really,
2: have anything?
8: Really comfortable.
2: It's cozy. Very, like, cozy indeed.
13: Yeah, it's very cozy. Yeah.
2: We have a lot of CDs.
8: Mm-hmm.
2: We do. Is there anything else about the room? No?
8: It's red.
13: It's super
2: red.
13: Cool.
2: Red? Is that red? It's more like... I don't know, is that right?
6: I would say the room is like very welcoming, and it's like I like what we have here because it's very soothing to look at and very like I feel comfortable here.
2: It is a pretty comfortable space, I will say. But yeah, I'm gonna pull out a random question. We're gonna answer it. Is everybody ready?
4: Yeah.
6: Yes.
13: Yes.
2: Okay.
13: Yes.
2: I'm feeling this one right here. What do you like to do for fun?
4: Play music.
2: Play music. That's a great answer.
13: I could go. I love to paint in my free time.
2: Valid.
12: Practice guitar and painting. I like painting as well.
11: I like practicing singing and walking my dog.
8: Playing guitar and painting as well.
2: Valid. Valid.
7: Yeah, just playing instruments in general.
10: I'm practicing drumming, which is very fun.
6: Yeah, one of my favorite things to do is to, you know, to stay home and, like, play games. And I also like to go outside with my friends and practice my music.
2: It's valid. I also don't think we had Mr. Ortiz say hi. I think we should have Mr. Ortiz say hi.
14: Hi, I'm Guillermo Ortiz. I lead the ensemble at Revere High School, and it's been a pleasure working with such a great musicians, such a great kids. So, yeah.
2: Now we also have another guest in the corner. I don't know if we should have her introduce herself as well.
15: Hi, my name is Megan. I'm in the 10th grade, and I like to pop by and help the vocals with harmonies and vocal training.
2: Valid. Okay. We're going to listen to some music. We'll be right back in a moment, and then we're going to play some music live for you from the radio station. So, yeah, let's get into it. This is Golden Lady by Kurt Elling.

0: 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Stay tuned.
1: Hi, everybody. My name is Kenneth. You just listened to Golden Lady by Kurt Elling, Wings We All Have by Tiger Okoshi, which I've heard we have friends with, and La Dolce Vita by Warren Hill. Damn, I said that bad boy. What do we think of that break?
2: It was really nice, yeah.
3: Amazing. I love the jazz.
4: I loved it.
1: Jazz.
5: Yeah, I started with Tiger Okoshi. Yeah,
1: we have way too many connections to this Tiger Okoshi guy. Apparently he's playing at someone we know's wedding. So, okay. All right. Are we ready to play?
2: Yes.
1: All right. Let's shut up.
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7: Ready?

0: Do we want to say what song we played? Do we want to say what song we played, though? Did we introduce the song?
1: Hello, guys. We just played Lover Girl by Leve. Our next song will be Be My Baby by the Ronettes.

0: Okay.
1: All right. So that was Tucunel and the Revere High School Latin Jazz Ensemble. What a pleasure. Thank you, Sumix, for having us. It was such a wonderful, wonderful opportunity. Thank you.
0: Indeed. Does anyone have anything to say?
2: Thank you, Sumix.
3: Thank you so much. I had so much fun.
4: I love you, Sumix.
0: All right, we're going to listen to some more music, and we'll be back soon for more conversation, deep contemplation.

0: we have arrived to bring conversation in between your jazz scheduled programming. I'm here joined by Paola.
1: Hey, everyone. That was amazing, Kenneth. What an ensemble.
0: Yes, indeed. If you just tuned in, it's possible that you just tuned in. We just had RHS Jazz Ensemble play from Revere High School. Mm-hmm. RHS. Revere High Jazz Ensemble played three songs. We played A Lover Girl, Be My Baby, and Tu Con El. Mm-hmm. Three amazing songs by many of my amazing peers who've joined me in song.
1: And you on guitar, which one of those, I guess, what's it like playing those on guitar for you? Like,
0: it's very, I feel like the word for it, and I think as we listen to some of the jazz that we're playing right now, I think it's very like soothing, I think is the word for it. Very like tranquil, very calm. Some of it was like a little more energetic and it was moving and it has pacing, but it's like you can really feel each beat, like every beat is like kind of accented. It's like you can feel like the 1, 2, 3, and 4. You can really like feel that in the music, and you feel the kind of groove that's going on. I think that's the nice thing about it. And especially that selection of songs as well has a very specific feel to it. That kind of just like you feel each hit and you feel each thing, kind of like feel it out, kind of like dance to it if you really wanted to, honestly. Yeah,
1: yeah, that's true. They did have that in common, like very clear, the beats.
0: Yeah, yeah. It's not super obscure. It's not some crazy, like, it's very easy to follow.
1: And were your solos improvised or?
0: Solos were written.
1: Written?
0: Written solos, yes. We kept it calm for today. My improvised solos are a little too fast.
1: Like, too fast for, like, you're
0: in
1: more...
0: In my pacing, I do more quick solos, like, more fast runs and other things like that. I like a little faster stuff, but I do some slow stuff. Mm-hmm. Still got to get, like, really fine-tuned to the jazz style, but...
1: Because you started off in rock, then.
0: I've been playing rock for a long time, and I've gotten so used to the fast pace and, like, the craziness and the jumping off of stages and other things like that. That's just, like, super hectic, super fast, like, used to just jamming out super quick and, like, fast movements and technical pieces, so... Mm-hmm. To change.
1: But how about like the like between these genres, like, do you think things go between them, you know, like you can use certain things from one and the other?
0: I think that definitely there's a thing with rock where like the speed comes with like accuracy, but with jazz, like, it's like speed is like less existent, so you kind of like can focus a lot on the accuracy and a lot more on the phrasing. And I think there's a certain idea behind the phrasing of the instruments in rock as well, where the phrasing for solos are very similar, but they're less, they have less breath sometimes. They kind of like, some rock songs, yeah, you have some more slower rock songs, some more slower solos that kind of like have breaths in between. Mm-hmm. But a lot of solos and whatnot could like be a little quicker, they're a little faster paced. A little less breathing space. But like with jazz, I feel like the nice thing is they kind of like go slower, and you can like really take your time with it and like really like just play a note and let it ring out for a bit, or like let it sit there for a bit and let it simmer, which I think is really nice. And I think even then, just like similar accuracy that's needed, and like intentionality behind the improv as well, as we speak about improvisation within both rock and jazz alike. There's a lot of intentionality behind sound, notes, and also just dynamics, like how you decide to go as fast as you do and how slow you want to go. Super intentional. You don't want to like play super fast just because you want to play super fast and it's not going with the song, or you want to like be super like intentionality, I think the one key word to take away.
1: Yeah, I think listening to the Tiger Okoshi also, you could like really hear like what you're saying, like the breaths, like the moments where it's just like, okay, and then the improvisation continues.
0: Yeah, yeah, and you kind of feel like that, like sort of like the coherence between all of the instruments that kind of like flow with each other. They don't like overlap, they don't do like crazy stuff, they all kind of like, you know, it's a lot slower, it's a lot more mellow and sort of sound, but also just like relaxed and more direct with like, this is what we're saying, and it's not super like blocked, and there's not a bunch of things hitting you at once. They all kind of just have their own feeling, and they all kind of like kind of indulge mm-hmm. in what you want.
1: Mm-hmm. I also loved all the vocals in your ensemble, like three or four.
0: Yeah, yeah. Like a mix of a couple.
1: Yeah, yeah.
0: Super amazing, super cool. I mean, all of my people in my ensemble are amazing. Mm-hmm. I think they're all super great people. They sing very well, play instruments very well, we'll say. And we all get along together, which is nice. And I think it sort of attests to the sound and the feeling and like the togetherness, like the unison and laughing and mm-hmm. the silence that filled up the room as we changed between songs is very nice. Mm-hmm. And I think that looking at each other and being like, oh, we just did that. Okay, let's go to the next one. Oh, but which one are we doing? Oh, wait, what's going on? Like, mm-hmm. seeing that, like, togetherness within, like, especially for them, a new space as well is, like, super right. interesting to look mm-hmm. at. Because, I mean, I'm used to the space now, and I'm very familiar with what we have here in our beautiful room that's mm-hmm. full of all of the amazing, quote-unquote, red wall. I don't know about red. Looks kind of orange to me.
1: I think it's changed since I've gotten here. It was repainted, and then I think it was orange, and now it's red.
0: I couldn't tell you what color that is. I'm gonna be honest. I'm gonna have to look at it with like this orange card mm-hmm. while on our break.
1: Look on photographic evidence.
0: Yes, we'll have to look at it. But yeah, that is the recap on Artist Jazz. Should we pull a funny question?
1: Yeah, let's do it.
0: I love pulling funny questions. This box has to be like the best invention. Laugh like a hyena or snort like a pig? The question box never fails.
1: I think, for me, it's an easy one. I think snort like a pig.
0: I would have to say laugh like a hyena.
1: Huh.
0: Because I think snorting like a pig, I feel like is like, I don't know. I couldn't envision myself snorting like a pig. It's different for
1: You've
0: everyone.
1: Never
0: you
1: know
0: what
1: snorted
0: I mean?
1: While
0: I've
1: laughing.
0: Snorted, yes. But I believe that, like, the laughing like a hyena, it, like, drives the point harder than it does with snorting.
1: That's true.
0: Because I feel like people could see the laughing like a hyena as, like, a more, I don't know, funny thing, I guess. But snorting is, like, different. I guess it just depends the context of, like, how you see it and, like, the people you're around and, like, interpretations of, you know, each one, but I think laughing like a hyena, I'd rather, like, just in general, I'd rather laugh like a hyena, honestly.
1: Do you think as a sound, like, that's your preferable to the snort of a pig?
0: Honestly, I'm not a big fan of the laughs of hyenas, but I have to take the laugh of the hyena over the snort of a pig.
1: Mm-hmm. For you to do, like, that's the question.
0: Yeah, for me to do. Yeah, yeah. If you ask me, like, which one I like, I mean, I don't have a preference. I like mm-hmm. pigs a lot. Pigs are cute, but... Mm-hmm. I mean, hyena, laugh. That's my move, I think. Mm-hmm. You said snore like a pig?
1: Yeah, because I think that's... I just do that already. Sometimes when I laugh, I mean, it comes out.
0: Yeah, yeah. No, yeah. Like, it's not true.
1: I don't want it
0: yeah.
1: to, but it comes out. And it's just like... It just... Like, when you snort or when you hear someone snort like a pig, you're like, oh, wow, they really found that fun.
0: Yeah, you know, yeah. Like, there's a lot of, like, emphasis on, like, the real enjoyment behind yeah. the laugh. Yeah, yeah.
1: And it might be short. It's, like, a single snort.
0: Yeah, yeah.
1: You know, but the hyena laugh might be ongoing.
0: Yeah, yeah.
1: So it's just, like, a what's it called? Like, just a moment.
0: Yeah, yeah. It's just, like, a snap.
1: Yeah.
0: Yeah, yeah. I hear that. Mm-hmm. I see your point
1: And I
0: there.
1: See you. I see your point with yeah, the yeah. hyena laugh.
0: So, pretty difficult question. There's a lot of pretty difficult questions in the box.
1: There are. That one, yeah, it's not as existential as some of the other
0: empty,
1: ones.
0: The empty abyss of the three things.
1: Yeah. We're gonna, Hector,
0: we have to go
1: are
0: back
1: you,
0: to
1: Hector?
0: That one.
1: We
0: Hector is currently not with us, but Hector will be back eventually, for
1: yeah.
0: sure.
1: Yeah.
0: We will have to have Hector back for another three items in the mm-hmm. white abyss that's always daytime and not raining. But yeah. Mm-hmm. I would rather laugh like a hyena.
1: Okay. But do you? Like, do you actually?
0: Right now?
1: Your laugh?
0: I think, I've been told, I think, by a couple people, possibly. I would debate sometimes. I think it depends how hard I'm laughing. But it can vary.
1: It can vary. So I guess we kind of chose things that we kind of already do.
0: Or, like, that we've, like, noted before.
1: Mm-hmm, mm-hmm.
0: You can see that. The implicit bias.
1: I guess so. I guess it's true.
0: Yeah. Very true indeed. We have a little bit more music for you. We're going to listen to some more jazz. It's been a jazz show. I hope you enjoyed our jazz. All that jazz. You're going to listen to Kaleidoscope by Chris Standring. It's from 2006. Album called Soul Express. As we close out our show, it's about to be time that we leave. But I hope you enjoy Kaleidoscope. We'll be back in a bit. We're counting this one down.

0: 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Stay tuned.
1: Hi, my name is Kenneth. I'm the host of In and Within. 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You just listened to Kaleidoscope by Chris Standring, and we just had Revere High School rock on, Revere High Jazz Ensemble played for us. I hope if you stay tuned throughout the entire show, I hope you enjoyed. Yeah. We'll be back soon.
2: Mm-hmm. 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
3: 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We are powered by Ute. I'm Richie Carvalho. 1 year ago, the COVID-19 pandemic impacted our lives in ways that we were not prepared for. Businesses were shut down, some permanently. Live events were canceled, and sporting events were attempted to be put on in front of empty stadiums. Education was taken out of school buildings. It would now be taking place online. Online socialization in general became more prominent than ever, as video chatting allowed for social distancing and for business operations to continue safely as needed. Masks became the latest fashion trend, but as a means of precautionary measures against the virus. All of this in order to protect ourselves and one another from a deadly pandemic that has taken many lives and that posed many more questions than answers. 1 year later, our world is in the process of picking up the pieces that were strewn about in an attempt to piece together a new normal. On today's edition of Zoomix Story Hour, we will be having a one-year retrospect of COVID-19 as we take a look back at how our local community has navigated this pandemic throughout 2020 into 2021 and the changes that has called for regarding our day-to-day lives. You will hear a series of interviews done remotely from people's homes discussing a variety of topics as it pertains to the COVID-19 pandemic. Zoomix is an organization very much built on music, and live music took a major hit once COVID-19 forced live events to be put on hold. Here is a discussion from one of our very first out-of-studio, online quarantined Zoomix radio broadcasts, in which a number of young people give their thoughts on how this pandemic would be affecting the music industry as a whole. Have a listen.
4: Hey guys, how you doing? Welcome to Zoomix Radio. We're here with Kenesha from Careers for Years, Juan, the correspondent for Elemental Radio, and Max from Mixing with Max. And we're here to talk about the impact that COVID-19 might have on the music industry. What are your guys' thoughts on that?
5: Okay, well, it's an interesting thing. I feel like the music that's being written during this timeline is, it's going to be, I don't know how to put it. Like, the only thing I keep thinking of when people talk about music that's being created or anything in the music industry that's happening during COVID-19 reminds me of when American Pie was being written. Like, obviously, it's such an influence. It has all the reference of everything that was happening in that year and how the creators obviously affected the song. That was the whole reason why it was written. I feel like when people look back later on down the line, that when people start to hear songs that happened throughout this time period, like this point in time in 2020, it's obviously going to have a heavy influence of COVID-19. It's going to reference all of the advice and everything that medical professionals have been telling us to do and not to do. Like, the song is basically going to sum up this period.
6: I feel like the two general, like, vibes that will come out of it the most are, like, some people who are just, like, I don't know, like, sad and maybe not in a great place, but also like positive songs, like the two polar opposites, because it's like during this time, like, all right, we have to stay positive, so I'm gonna, let's like write something happy. So I think as far as it goes, on the writing side, I think it'll be really both. But for like concerts and things. And I think that it'll just be weird not like that, not having any like shows for anything really. But I think that it should, at least for a lot of artists, it should produce a lot of music. So I'll be happy about that.
7: Artists don't grow as much for recordings, you know, like recording some and then putting it in Spotify or Apple Music or streaming websites. They usually get the most of their earnings in, you know, concerts, like booking gigs. And if you know, those are like large social gatherings, and that's what we're trying to avoid to stop this pandemic. So I believe there are a group in the music industry that's going to be the most affected too, especially really small artists and bands.
4: What would you say to a young musician like yourself who's like making music at this time?
6: Take in what's going on, but also like not let just that be what defines all of your sound. Like try to mix that into what you normally like write. So then it's kind of, it can become a cool thing of like, this is what I sound like, but this is what I sound like during like a pandemic, sort of. I don't know whether that's positive or negative.
4: Who are you most worried about in this time?
7: The elderly, because they seem to be like the group of people that seems to be more affected by this disease.
8: Personally, I would say my grandmother.
9: My grandmother, who is elderly, and my dad, who's over 65.
10: My aunts and uncles, who are pretty old, chilling in New York. I'm kind of worried about them.
11: My aunt in Costa Rica can't get up and walk around, so I'm kind of worried about her. And just like my older aunts in general.
12: I will say my mom, for sure. She's in her early 60s, so she's more at risk. And she has a job that she has to go out.
13: My parents and anyone else who I know who has to go out every day.
14: All the people who are having to work right now.
4: I'm really worried about, I think, a lot of folks that are working, kind of jobs like supermarket jobs.
15: I am most worried about my older sister, Betsy. She is a nurse and she is basically out in the front lines, you know.
16: I'm worried about my mom because she works in the hospital. And she works at that laboratory, and so she has to, like, pass through those stuff. But she has to go, like, downstairs, and, like, they have a lot of, like, in the laboratory, you have to check what people have to see if they have it or not. And so it's more scary for her because she's the one that's, like, actually checking it. And she has to work this week, so it's even more worse because, like, we don't know, like, how, like, if there's people there in her work and stuff. And so, like, they're all in one room. And it's like a bunch of people, so it's like half and half, and it's like kind of scary because you never know, like, if she's gonna. Because as well, there's some people that like walk by from the laboratory, from like the doctors from upstairs, and so you never know if they got it or like something happened. Or, like, yeah.
17: People's health. I have other jobs where I work with. I have two choruses that have older folks in them. I'm worried about their health. All of our health.
18: I'm worried about people that suffer from mental health conditions ongoing, because that is definitely something right now that is getting triggered probably more often than usual.
19: I'm worried about more teens because, like, this is just, like, bringing on more stress that they really don't need right now.
20: For a lot of us, like, we've never had to balance it in this way, you know, because I think sometimes, like, the structures or the routines in our day set it up so that we can accomplish different things, like going to school and just like being in the building helps you be in a certain mindset.
17: How the whole community will fare and how people in will be able to recover. I'm afraid the economic toll will be kind of it'll be happening for a long time.
9: Honestly, for the whole world and every person who's lost someone, or every person who is sick, for the doctors who've been working so hard, for the essential workers at the grocery stores who have been working so hard, risking their lives, so I'm just worried about everyone.
3: There has been much to be worried about due to this pandemic, especially initially. And as worries have built up over time, many people have experienced a decline in their mental health. In our next segment, a remotely done episode of In the Current, features an interview with the Woodbury Street Health Center and how they have been handling how the overall effects of living in a current pandemic have affected their patients.
2: Welcome to In the Current. Today we have Christine, Kwame, and Tori from the Whittier Street Health Center, and they are gracious enough to come and talk about a couple new mental health programs that they're running amidst COVID pandemic and systemic racism. So first of all, welcome, and thanks so much for being here.
21: Thank you for having us.
2: So I know that there are two different support groups, the Divas and the Bruhs. Would you mind briefly just telling our audience in your own words what their what their aims are?
22: Sure. So I, as corny as acronyms can be, I tend to be the king of making them. So it's really just two support groups for folks who have been impacted by just to talk, to explore trauma, explore what's coming up for them. That can include things like relationship issues that are coming up from being in a household, just getting basic needs met and struggles with that, being invalidated, just walking through the streets and not feeling safe, and what that triggers for folks. So the men's group focuses a great deal on communication and identity and toxic masculinity and things of that nature and how those are manifesting during this time. And the women's group, the Divas, the big theme is validation, being there, being supportive of one another and validating one another through this process. Those are the themes that have come up in the first couple of groups.
2: I don't know if Christine or Tori, you want to chime in too?
23: Yeah, and really, you know, this, the idea of starting groups in the midst of, or sort of in the pandemic, we really had to think about how we are creating new services. We saw, I'm the director of behavioral health and now the vice president of programs and social services at Whittier, effective 2 weeks ago. But really in behavioral health, we have just really seen a demand spike. I think that we've all heard about anxiety, depression, trauma, everything increasing with isolation, being at home, worried about the health of loved ones, grieving loved ones. And then on top of after George Floyd's death, really recognizing this outcry that people need to be heard and people want change. And, I think we as staff here talk about it a lot. We've seen it not just in the last couple of months, but it's been sort of something we've always heard about from our clients. And we just felt like our time was now to do something. So with Kwame's creation of and willingness to come in on a Saturday to do a group, I think that just shows our commitment and our care and real commitment to the community. Tori has been here for a long time working with our youth department. He's newly joined the behavioral health department, so we can really get an idea of how we focus on youth needs right now. Because like I said, we've been used to running programs and activities and groups, and that all had to shut down with the pandemic. We kept our services going, but doing things remotely, doing things through Zoom, doing things differently. But, we really had a vibrant youth program, and we're trying to think now about how to engage these kids again. And, hopefully with the pilot program that Kwame has started with the adult groups, the Divas and the Bros groups are adults right now, but we hope to expand the service. That's sort of where we are now, but being able to talk about it just to say that, we know there's a need out there and we're trying our best to develop programs, and we really do want the community's voice to be heard. And so that's what we're trying to do.
24: Yeah. So kind of touching on what Christine was saying, just like
0: the whole pandemic situation kind of just shut the whole youth programming down, and like it's really affected a lot of youth. I've been reaching out to like, I have a group of 20 youth who are like my core youth. So I've been reaching out to them to see how they're doing, if I can help them in any way. And we're just trying to figure out, you know, different creative ways to like keep them engaged, because during this time, like they'd come to the programming, we have stipends for them, which come like, you know, coming is very handy for those kids. Like they need things like that. They would rely on us for food. So like a lot of families, kids come from families with food insecurity, and that's like a big thing. So we come there, we take care of them, we provide them with summer jobs. Like all that got shut down because of this pandemic. And so like a lot of what I've been trying to do along with the COVID stuff is just keep in contact with the youth to make sure that they're okay and try to support them any way that I can. Like it's just, it's really tough to try to be creative in this situation right now, because we had a very flourishing youth department and programming, and like it was, we have outside speakers come in, talk to the kids about different subjects that affect them in the community and things of that nature. And it's just like, it's been just like really, you know, stressful on my part, and also just a little bit heartbreaking that I can't really be there the way I used to be there for them, you know? So that's just kind of like some of the stuff that I'm dealing with the patients and my clientele with the youth department. And also just like them not being able to, they come here for like things like use the Wi-Fi, use the computer lab. There's so many things that they rely on us as like a safe haven that they no longer have. And it's just like their home stressed out, and there's really nothing, that no outlet for them, you know? And it just, it's sad, but you know, it is what we're dealing with right now. So we got to try to figure out a better way to approach them, you know? Whether it's Zoom, Microsoft Teams, whatever we can do to try to figure out a way to approach the youth.
2: I was wondering if you could speak a bit to like what you know, the benefits of being in a group versus going to individual counseling or support, and particularly at Whittier Street, like how, you know, people may give suggestions to each other or just hear what other folks are doing and how they can get support that way.
22: Yeah, well, I don't know if it's a versus. You know, to some people, certainly, they'll have a preference for group or individual, but I often say to the group, or I have said to this group, that the work that we're doing together is to supplement their individual therapy. It's not to replace for this particular group, because in individual therapy, you're working on specific treatment goals that are for you and for your family system. However, we do know with pretty much any, certainly with trauma, but with any mental illness or mental health issue, social support is extremely important to treatment. So a lot of our families don't have that, or a lot of our individuals don't naturally have those social supports that are positive. It was very intentional to have a male in the room for the divas group, for the women's group, because a lot of our women that we see don't have positive relationships with the men in their lives, and that's a source of trauma. So we're aiming to repair those things, and same is true for just positive peer interactions, where we're aiming to repair those through modeling and through a controlled environment. And you can't necessarily do that in the same way in individual therapy. However, the tools that you develop so that, you know, you can be effective in a group, those are built in individual work, and so they work hand in hand, I would say.
23: And I think in my experience, it's sort of chiming in about, you know, benefit of group work. You know, really, we've talked about isolation and what that does. You feel like you're the only one experiencing these things. And I think just the idea, and for our clients, it's the idea that their whole life they've heard, you know, that they're crazy, or, oh, it's all in your head, or that's not real, or whatever other beliefs, you know, they're told that they're the problem, versus, no, this could be something that actually other people are going through. You know, your reaction is a normal reaction. The situation is abnormal, right? And so sometimes the benefit of peer is just witnessing, observing other people, sharing stories. There's a lot of healing in that. And I think that that's something that we've seen with our, again, young and old patients, clients.
0: And also, touching on what Christine and Kwame was saying, with having the support groups, I think is good because, especially with the youth, they're with peers and they're with like people who are like-minded with them. You can sit there and you can talk with someone all day, but like when you're around people who are going through the same thing that you're going through, whether it's trauma, whether it's experience, growing, just different things that are going on in the community, when you have your peers that say if you're too shy to speak up on certain things, but one of your peers is able to speak up and you're like, you know what? I wanted to say that, but I'm glad that one of my peers had enough courage to say that. It builds like a bond between them. And then like they really enjoy coming to these sessions. Like in the beginning, getting to know them is the hardest part. But once you reach out to them and you get on their level, it's amazing the way that they come out of their shell. So I think that this whole pandemic kind of messed that up with them being isolated and not being able to see each other.

0: I just got like 5 different books from Amazon like yesterday, so I've been reading a lot.
1: Watch a lot of YouTube. A lot of YouTube. That's pretty much just like my whole day. The only thing that keeps me occupied.
2: I also like been following a lot of YouTube channels that focus on things like financial literacy, investing, organizing, decluttering, and some cooking. Usually been doing a lot of pastries because I got a sweet tooth.
3: This sounds very weird, but like out of nowhere, I started like talking to myself. And I'm like, so this is something I'm gonna do, and then I'm gonna do this later, and then I'm gonna do this.
0: A lot of silent time and just really being able to live in the moment and be present within myself.
4: And just hanging out with my cat.
5: Going back to the social thing, I find myself talking to people that I haven't talked to in a long time.
2: I've been able to talk more with friends, which is nice because it was hard before the quarantine time.
5: It's great to see people reaching out to each other that normally wouldn't so much because of how busy they are.
6: People have been attempting to find as many ways to entertain and busy themselves during the pandemic as possible. And although Zoomix has had to temporarily close its building, programs are taking place through the use of online methods, still providing platforms for young people to thrive socially and creatively. Our next piece that you're about to hear comes from a new Zoomix program known as Z Black Box, a teen theater program encouraging young people to channel their creativity through improv, monologues, and original work. Here is an original recording from the class. And oh yeah, zombies will be involved. Let's check it out.

0: And I hope this works. It's been a whole weekend since we last met. So much could have happened. I mean, I don't watch the news like that. It's a real buzzkill. I hope they log on. Oh, ha, here we go. Hey, welcome, welcome.
1: What's up?
0: Cool. Happy you made it. How was your weekend?
1: Okay, it could be better and all with all the zombies.
0: It's okay. Oh, look, someone else is here. Someone else. Hi, Ryan. Look at you not being first.
2: Would you look at that? I'm talking in italic.
0: It's not in italics. I think that one might be a little too meta for some folks. Loading. Oh, 2 for 1. Welcome, welcome.
1: You're muted.
0: Yeah.
3: Hello, is this thing working?
4: Am I that loud too?
0: Just keep smiling. Let's check in. Okay. Pete and then Gina.
5: Pete? Hey, I'm feeling like a 4 because of this whole zombie apocalypse thing. It's just been getting in the way of all my plans. I also have no home currently, so I've been just scavenging supplies and stuff that I need, crashing on couches from abandoned places to abandoned places. You know, the usual stuff. I'm also writing songs and trying to start a band.
4: Huh. I guess today feels like a 5. So today started out by me getting some breakfast, watched Avengers Endgame for the 5th time now, read a book, 2 or more, got my mail from the mailman, who's a zombie now.
0: Uh-oh.
4: Can someone please explain to me why my entire neighborhood are zombies now? Okay. I'm okay. Next, please.
1: Hi, at least I'm next. Hi, I am General. I feel like a 19 out of 10.
0: Oh, my good. Jeremiah?
1: Sorry about that. A zombie just broke into my house. I got pigs in a blanket, pretzel bites, and a pretzel, and I saw Ezra.
0: Okay. He said something about it. I think Jeremiah was just having some internet issues. When Jeremiah logs back on, I think we'll let him finish. Oh, hey, look. I think Wood is joining.
6: Well, I was really looking forward to getting a new comic from my

0: collection, but there are too many zombies in my neighborhood.
1: Wow. Okay, well, welcome. All right, cool. So our agenda today is super... Whoa. Can you stop sharing your sound?
2: Yeah, I can share about my weekend.
1: That is definitely not what I do.
2: I was going on a bike ride. I ended up going to JPLX. There was no line. Headphones going. I couldn't hear much. Right when I was about to lock my bike, I saw a bunch of them. With the music going, it was like a movie. Got on a bike and went home. No ice cream.
3: Damn, you okay?
1: No, folks. All right, your boy is trying to hold it together, but my word, these are stressful times. Like, how are we going to act like nothing is happening? Are we supposed to just have class? And why don't y'all just stay home? I mean, I just want everyone to stay home for a little while so things can go back to being unstrange. Even if I gotta be the one.
3: You just gotta relax. Not let it get to your head. Maybe just go chill on your roof and watch the stars at night or something. Or just go to an adventure. After all, it's the zombie apocalypse.
4: You can also squeeze with our stress ball.
1: Yeah. Yeah, y'all are absolutely right. I just need a stress ball. Yeah, that would fix everything. Alright, class is dismissed.
5: Just a check-in?
6: To 6 weeks later.
3: Hey guys, I'm kind of running out of options because there has been coming less and less places to sleep at night, and I don't know what to do. I've also started putting traps around East Boston, and I'm starting to make a base out of Zoomix. So if anyone wants to come over and hang out, that'd be cool before I start hanging.
7: Sorry, Pete, but that's not what we're talking about. It's zombies. The topic is zombies. Focus.
4: Let's move on here. We have suspicion that KB is behind the zombie pandemic, since he has been acting kind of sus.
0: Clearly he's involved. He stays outside on his porch. And where are the zombies? Outside.
3: But the thing is, why would KB go through all this trouble just to make the zombies? What was his plan all along?
2: Or maybe he just wants to see the world burn.
5: One checkmate did say that he was a pyro.
3: Or maybe he wants to have everyone fall apart while he just watches.
4: Despite that, we need to stop him.
3: But how? We don't have much time left before everyone is...
1: Happy Wednesday. So y'all really won't stay in the house. Oh, y'all be doing too much. All right, so look, I got Pete. And if you want to see him again, y'all got to meet me at Break Heart Beach.
3: Don't do it! It's a trap!
6: A few moments later.
7: Hey, look, I found Pete. I think he came with instructions. Oh. No, it's a no.
1: Good job working together to save your friend. Great ensemble building. Too bad you won't make it to graduation.
2: Yeah. You didn't really write the laughter, did he?
0: Pete's waking up.
3: Where am I? We gotta get out of here. KB made the zombies and they're probably on their way. This was a trap.
2: I have a wagon on the back of my bike. I'll get us out of here.
4: I wanna stay and fight. The pandemic's just getting good.
7: Don't be dumb. We all have to go. The zombies are coming.
3: Let's go, go, move.
5: Hey, Josh. So, going with Peter. Yeah, the tracking might be planted. Great. Can we begin the operation? Sounds good.

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1: I'm here today with a famous celeb on my What's New podcast to talk about their very own quarantine experience. So, Aaliyah, would you say that you have glowed up while quarantine?
2: You can say that.
1: Are you feeling good about your current lifestyle?
2: I work out about 2 times a day, and I've cleared my mind of all negative frequencies.
1: Wow, that's fantastic.
2: I just feel like I'm on a new level.
1: Your energy is incredible.
2: Yes, it's been really good. I'm feeling stronger than I've ever felt.
1: Had you sleep anything good?
2: Not at all, but it was like that before, so nothing's changed.
1: Interesting. So you created this new you to your new lifestyle?
2: Yes, absolutely. I gotta say, I've also been meeting with a therapist.
1: Amazing. Do you recommend for people to find ways to cope or go to therapy during this trying time?
2: 100%. It has been a huge part of my new mentality. I'd recommend for everyone to deal with their emotions and get some help.
1: Wow, thank you so much for speaking with me. Give a virtual round of applause for Aaliyah on sharing your quarantine experience. I'll see you next time when we meet with a brand new celebrity after the break.
3: 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Dates and times mentioned over the course of this broadcast do not reflect present time. Welcome back to a one-year retrospect of the COVID-19 pandemic here on Zoomic Story Hour on 94.9 Zoomix Radio. We're powered by youth. I'm your host, Richie Carvalho. The pandemic over the past year has caused organizations to seek out new ways of running their operations. And Teens in Print, a local teen activist organization specializing in teen writing, are finding ways to keep the press rolling. Gabby of XYZ conducted an online interview with Teens in Print, and here they are to tell you all about it.
4: I'm Gabby, host of XYZ, and today I'm here with some amazing teens, also part of my generation, right? We're all Gen Z. I'm here with a group of teens from Teens in Print. If you guys would like to, like, go around and say your names and...
5: I'm Mariela.
6: I'm Christian Devon Solis.
7: My name's Nathan.
8: Hi, my name's Michele, but I go by Mickey because it's short.
4: So how did you guys kind of get introduced to Teens in Print? Or if it's like a greater theme of like a love for writing, how kind of have you developed that craft into being a member of TIP?
5: I joined because I had a friend was in SJI, the Summer Journalism Institute, because I've always been like a writer, I guess. I really like writing, but I'd never been exposed to like journalism and I didn't know how I would like it. So I started going anyways and started writing and actually started to really fall in love with it.
6: At my school, we have this special room called the Writers' Room, which is like a different organization kind of. And we have a journalism club there run by Carla. So I kind of learned it through the head of the Writers' Room staff. Her name is Heather.
7: It was last summer. I was looking for a summer job. And originally, I was going to work for a mural crew. And I had contacted Carla. And I was just like, hey, do you guys have a job available for the summer? And she was just like, yeah, sure, come on in. And so it was really simple. I've been pretty much looped in. It's like there's no leaving now, and I love it.
8: Carla came in, and she visited my class. She visited my school. And then, like, I felt, like, really interested. And then, like, ever since I first, like, went there, like, I, like, really liked the environment. Like, they're really friendly and really inclusive.
4: Can you guys, or one of you, kind of describe what Teens in Print is? And then we can kind of dive in a bit deeper from there.
6: Boy, what isn't it? The best way that I think I can describe it is teen activism and for teens by teens. So it's like a city, it's, I believe, Boston's only citywide newspaper for teens by teens, as its slogan goes. And it's basically a whole bunch of teenagers writing articles and writing different kinds of writing and for a newspaper that gets published and gets sent to different locations all around Boston.
4: Nice. What kind of things was TIP doing before this whole pandemic hit, and kind of how has it impacted the work and community you guys have now?
7: Before the pandemic started, we were all together a lot more. So we'd have, you know, meetings that would happen at the O'Brien, and then we had editor meetings on Wednesdays in Dudley. And then when we were there, we would work on our podcast that was, you know, we were just starting the podcast and just starting to get a hang of it when all this happened. And now we're still a community and we're still, you know, as tight as ever. But now it's just, it's a little much because we're stretched pretty thin, I guess.
4: Hmm. Does anyone else have any, like, comments about that kind of shift from meeting weekly to, you know, now this socially isolated kind of, like, way of working?
8: Yeah, it's just been, like, ever since then, we started to write, like, some more stories. And this time, like, we're writing stories about, like, what's going on through this pandemic, like, what's happening to us, what's our, like, perspectives, our point of views, and stuff like that. Also, like, I feel kind of sad because, like, our articles, they will always get published in, like, newspapers and stuff like that, but this time they're only getting published, like, online.
4: I think it's really interesting that, like, teens in print really kind of stands out in the Boston kind of, like, journalism world as, you know, as someone, as Christian mentioned before, for teens and by teens. How do you think your perspectives as Boston teens relate to other students across the country? How are you Boston teens kind of feeling the impact of this pandemic?
5: One thing that I do love about Boston is that I feel like there's so many different people. Like, I've gone to schools in different areas. I've lived in different neighborhoods. The fact that we have teens in print as an outlet is really eye-opening, even if it's just, like, in Boston. Like, when you write, like, these articles, you're really putting yourself out there. And I don't think many people realize that, but it's really cool to be able to, like, sit in a room in a cool fancy building and just like talk to people about like different ideas and perspectives. That's how I feel every time I go to TIP.
4: I guess coming from like my perspective as a teen, I find myself comparing kind of what the rest of the nation's students are feeling around this with kind of the realities of, you know, I'm currently in Revere, and as of right now, Revere is, I think, over like 2,000 cases, confirmed cases. And so a huge majority of our city is essential workers and low-income people. And I feel like, you know, this is affecting my family and my community in a way that I'd never really even expect to realize until I kind of looked back and reflected through the news. So I guess my question is, like, how have you found those comparisons between, like, what you've been reading or, like, looking into versus your own life?
6: It's definitely a weird time in history now because we're kind of living in history, you know. This will probably go down in the history books. So it's kind of crazy to think, you know, my experiences could be similar to somebody from, like, across the world. I think the experience has definitely left me with a feeling of urgency, and, like, it kind of hit me as, like, a reality check in almost a sense. You know, you would think you would feel a lot more hopeless because of that, but in a sense, it kind of made me more connected. Even though we're all isolated, I feel I've met a lot more people through this because there has been a lot of talk and there's been a lot more communication. Though virtual, there still has been a lot of communication between different groups, between different organizations, trying to help one another.
4: Were you guys kind of like interested in journalism / writing before joining Teens in Print?
7: I was definitely into writing. And I think now, after joining Teens in Print and doing SJI, it's opened my eyes to journalism and the power of journalism.
4: You know, Teens in Print is still going despite this pandemic and despite all of you guys being inside. Has there been like kind of a collective mission or collective goal or anything that has shifted towards what you want to tell your readers?
5: Ever since I've joined and ever since I've started, but especially in these last few weeks, I feel like this whole situation has sort of made me realize that life isn't gonna stop just because of all this. And that really pushed me in a really positive way, actually, to start thinking about my future, because I'm a junior, so obviously I'm gonna start like applying for colleges soon. Before, when this cycle was just starting, I really didn't know what I wanted to do. I was gonna write an article, but I didn't know what I wanted to write about. I was sort of stuck. And then I talked to Carla, and she sort of convinced me to do the perspective pieces, the COVID-19 perspective pieces. And at first I was like, oh, I don't know. I really don't like want to keep talking about it. I really don't want to keep like, you know, but she ended up just think about it, just like whatever. And then I ended up doing it and agreeing to it. And I started writing them. And it was very like almost cathartic in a way to do it. I think I've sort of realized that I really do like love to write. Like I've always known that that's what I'm going to do in life. Just sort of being trapped in these like four walls really opens up the world in a strange way. It's like you're trapped inside and yet you're craving something else, and so your mind starts going to other places, and that's like obviously the good parts of it. There are obviously not so great parts of it, but like when I think of the things that make me hopeful and really motivate me to like keep going despite all the hard things, it's really like, it's really great. This experience of like being a writer and like writing these articles really brings that out in me.
4: What's one thing that you guys are like, I cannot wait to do this thing as soon as quarantine is lifted?
6: Go to a restaurant. I had one for prom, one for after graduation, and the one after we finished school. And then like when this whole thing hit, it's like, wow. Like I think for us seniors, it's a lot more harsher because we miss so many important moments.
5: I'm just excited to like be able to like go and like walk around with my friends. Like literally just like simple things like that I miss so much. That's what I want to do.
7: So I'm just super excited to be able to go to like the concerts once all this is over.
8: Mm. Believe it or not, I actually really want to go back to school so that I could like see my friends again. And like honestly, studying online is like, it's not the same as like a teacher being next to you and like, oh, you did this wrong, you know?
4: What are some things that you guys have been doing, you know, maybe besides writing, to kind of soothe yourself in these times indoors?
6: Low-key, yoga. It's really relaxing, and like, I know like Zoom calls give me like a backache. So getting that time has been really helpful, has been really, really a way to relieve my stress and my worries for the day.
5: For me, two things probably. I play guitar to like just be able to sit down and just play some, especially because sometimes in like normal, like day-to-day life, I don't really get to do that as much. So I guess doing that really makes me feel good. But I've also been watching a lot of movies. I'm a film major at my school. And I just really like being able to like sit down like all day and just watch movie after movie. It's just very therapeutic sometimes.
8: For me, I listen to lots of music. Recently just started to do stretches because I kind of get tired of like laying down all the time and like not doing stuff.
4: Nice. If there's anything that you'd like to tell either your local officials, maybe even the bigger guys upstairs, what would it be coming from young authors? What do you want to tell the people?
5: Wow, I wish I would have prepared for this one.
6: Yeah, there's like so many things.
4: Rubbing your hands together.
6: Like, I think the biggest issue right now is safety. Like, please, like, self-quarantine. Like, we don't want to have this be longer any more than we want to. I don't want to be in this pandemic. Y'all don't want to be in this pandemic. Nobody wants to be in this pandemic. And if people do their part, if everybody stays safe, and if you are planning to go outside, wear a mask, wear gloves, whatever you need to do to protect yourself, that's honestly the biggest issue right now.
7: You just need to be considerate to those around you. That's all I gotta say.
5: Just because we don't see it happening doesn't mean it's not. Like, I'm very, very blessed that, like, I haven't had anyone very close to me or in my family who's been affected directly. But, like, sometimes we see these numbers and we hear these statistics and we're sort of like, yeah, but it could never happen to me. You don't know that. This is such, like, an unpredictable and, like, unfamiliar situation. Going off just what everyone says is that we just need to be sort of grounded in reality and not ignore, like, what's actually happening. Just because we don't see it doesn't mean it's not there, you know?
6: We can't let this thing bring us down, because it's just, you know, the more it brings you down, the more hopeless, the more doors is going to be for us while we're in here. You know, we're probably going to be in the situation for quite a while. You can't let it control you in a way. You know, do something that you like at home, you know, find a new hobby. Don't give up on life. And hopefully, you know, when this is all over, we can all learn something from this and be in a much better place because of it.
4: Yeah, absolutely. Thank you, guys. That was my interview with the one and only, I think, Teens in Print Teens. Thank you guys so much for, like, taking time out of the day. I know I've mostly been in bed scrolling, but, like, it's a long day.
5: Okay. Thank you guys so much.
6: Yeah, thank you so much for this. It was very fun. Bye.
5: Bye. Bye. Well. Much love.
9: I want people to feel like they are connected in some way, shape, or form.
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18: 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And I miss Zoomix the most because I need to get back to what I do best.
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20: Dapping people up. Like
21: hugs. Miss hugs.
22: To hug them. I really I'm a hugger, as some of you know.
23: I feel like I miss everything that we were before this all happened.
24: There's a lot of kind of change.
20: Not being able to like connect with people on a day-to-day basis, but then when you do see someone and you're not even able to like greet them the way that is familiar to you.
22: It's great that we have to explore these new ways of collaborating over Zoom meetings or Google Hangouts or acapella apps, etc. But there is no substitute for being in the same room with another human being.
25: I honestly miss teaching. I miss the teaching, not through video lessons, but being in the same room with kids, being able to talk to them, to hear them play music, not through speakers, but just in person.
26: I think I just miss seeing other things, you know? Like, I'm starting to get that feeling of, like, wanderlust.
27: Walking outside. This is so weird, but being in the train. I can't believe I say that. I miss the train.
25: Of course I miss going out to eat and going to parks and doing a lot of outdoor stuff.
27: Feeling the wind in my skin.
21: Live life, living free. I just miss life.
22: Humans are very social animals. I think that instead of this being called social distancing, though, it should be called physical distancing, because we are trying to stay socially connected as best we can.
3: There are many things that we have experienced missing over the course of the past year, as so much of what we knew before the pandemic hit can at times barely even be recognizable now. Capping things off on this one-year retrospect of the pandemic, an out-of-studio discussion on In the Current, which took place in 2021, examines where we are now as a society currently and what we may expect in the future.
28: It has been a year, 2020, it has been a year. So it's been a year since I got a haircut from a professional. The most recent version was a bathroom cut by yours truly. Marcella, what has it been a year for you of since?
29: It has been a year since I have seen my friends in person. And been in like the actual school building, with like everything normal in school. And it has been a year since I have, never mind, I was going to say traveled, but that's not true. But yeah, and it has also been a year since COVID, kind of, right? COVID was a year in January or February. I'm not sure, but it's been basically a year since COVID started and everything started to like shut down, which is kind of crazy if you think about it.
28: Yeah, I think like at least for us, our office closed in March. Like I think it was like March, end of March, middle of March. So, and I remember you were saying that you guys might go back to school in person, but it's unclear. Is that something you are looking forward to or not so much?
29: So that was actually, like, it's been very recent. Everything's been kind of crazy. But my school has now, they've decided that they're going back in March, like the last week of March, I'm pretty sure. But there's, like, so much conflict between, like, teachers and parents and, like, just the people that live in my city because the students, we weren't going to go back until some students made like a big noise about it because they want to go back to finish sports seasons because they're seniors. So it's like the last hurrah or whatever. But other students are mad because those students who want to go back our students who have not been taking the pandemic seriously, and they literally, we've like seen on social media, like partying and like hanging out and like not wearing masks near each other. So it's like really frustrating for students to see that, that our city is kind of listening to those students who are representing the whole, the majority, which it isn't. And then like, so we are going back now, but like you can still choose, but it's still just annoying because like there was, there's been, I didn't know, okay, I'm going on a rant kind of, but I honestly would never expect my city to like be this complex and like politics and all this stuff to be complex in my own city. Like I thought it was just, it would just be so small and simple, but what I've seen, cause my mom is a teacher. And so kids that I know, some of the kids that I know since like kindergarten are the ones pushing to go back. And like, so my mom's friends with them on social media, and we would see them like basically drag teachers through the mud, saying how teachers don't want to do their job and they're being lazy basically, and like just saying horrible things about them. And like there's been blogs posted about certain teachers who have been, who have been vocal about not wanting to go back. And it's just like so like crazy because we never thought that those people would think that way about certain things, especially because it's kind of personal because my mom is a teacher. And like it's just so frustrating because it's like everything's kind of one-sided. Like it's not very taken into consideration like everyone's situations in the city. It's just like all these people want to go back, so like let's do whatever we can to bring them back. But yeah, it's just, it's just complicated. Like they want to go back, and there's literally, I'm pretty sure this is other schools near in other cities that are near mine can relate, but there are literally some classes in my city that don't even have windows, and then they like how proper ventilation, it just doesn't really make sense, and it seems very rushed. It's like the end of the school year, why not just start next year fresh and like plan it so that it'll be effective for next year instead of making it so that there can be another possible outburst at the end of the year, school year, now, and it's going to be near summer. I don't know. I just feel like it's just so complicated when it doesn't have to be. And it's honestly not taking in everyone's safety into consideration because, like, a lot of people, the kids who want to go back are not the kids who have been home the whole time and have been, like, helping with, like, their siblings or struggling with COVID, because or else they wouldn't want to go back to school if they had seen what COVID has been doing to like loved ones or just financial struggles. I don't know. That's how I feel personally. But yeah, that's how COVID has been affecting my city and us going back. And like, there's just been like a divide that I feel like kind of represents like the whole US. So I thought that was interesting to talk about.
0: Yeah, absolutely. And that's in Revere. Have you seen, like, from your other friends who don't live in Revere, have you, like, heard similar things? Or what, you know, what's the comparison?
29: So I have a cousin who lives in Everett, which is really close to Revere. And she actually, they've already said, like, they've been doing really well. They're going to be remote. And they even have been, like, supplying all their students with, like, at-home desks. For, I think, obviously, for only the ones who need it, but they've been getting grants for that type of stuff for the students, which I think is really cool, considering that Everett and Revere are similar, like, in the way where a lot of kids financially are not able to have certain school materials that are helpful and, like, would be just doing work on their bed. And I don't know about Chelsea. I think Chelsea's also just going to stay closed, because I know Chelsea was doing really bad, but I just thought that was interesting that they're all close. Like, we're all red zones. I know Revere is a red zone, and that's another reason why people were pissed that we were going back, is because it makes no sense for a city that is in a red zone to go back for another possible outburst to happen. So, but I'm pretty sure Everett is going to not go back for the rest of the year.
0: Yeah. And for our listener who doesn't know, can you explain what a red zone is?
29: Yeah, so a red zone is basically where COVID has been hit, like, hard, I guess you could say, where there's been a lot of people getting sick with COVID, whether it be just getting infected or just dying. A lot of people have been getting it in Revere. I know it's been passed around a lot, I've gotten it. I know that there have been people who've been saying they've got it like twice, three times, and they're like my, not my friends, but like classmates. So that's kind of scary, but I don't know how other cities are right now, but I know that my city was one of the worst in Massachusetts.
3: That wraps up this one-year retrospect of the COVID-19 pandemic edition of Zoomix Story Hour. 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And as vaccines roll out and more businesses begin to reopen, it is important for us to remember what we have learned over the past year, and in our quest for a new normal, to be ready and willing to adapt as needed so that we can protect ourselves and each other. 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I'm Richie Carvalho, and this has been Zoomix Story Hour. 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
1: My name is Jay, and I'm a funny, outgoing baddie because I can talk the truth. 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

0: journey if you climb too fast. The beauty of the struggle when it comes too past. Amateurs, swear they need a balancer. I want the legendary like Excalibur. Chasing calibers, liberated as a bachelor. Traveler, never falling victim to these calendars. Rough draft after rough draft. No staff, perfecting all my abstract craft. And now they calling me celebrity. Only thing I give a damn about is my integrity. They play the game like checkers when I'm talking about chess. 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So let me formulate my prophecy.
1: When the lights get low, you notice I am the sun. 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

like the Curry, Steph and Aisha. 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
1: Y'all better go ahead with that week. 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
2: 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Last week I did say y'all get a full show. I'm sticking to that promise. With that being said, kicking off the alternative this week, we got Somewhere I Belong by Linkin Park. Let's go!

0: was Somewhere I Belong by Linkin Park. Rage Cage.
1: Oh, boy. Yep, it is that time of the week again. And it hasn't been like that for a while, so we definitely got something cooking up over here. So remember, it don't matter what day it is, at some point during the week, you gotta wonder.
2: Let's get scratching.
1: What's email raging about this week? Oh, Lord, where do I even begin with this? No, seriously, where do I even begin? Because I swear to God, just like so much stuff has happened within the past few weeks, it's not even funny. But I do got one little topic I want to go ahead and, you know, kind of talk about. And that's the fact about me, man. Why is the stuff that I go through, man, like, why do I put myself in certain situations? How do I end up always getting to one thing or another and all of a sudden just messes with my, like, not only, like, on a physical mentality or that I cannot speak, apparently, you know, mess me up in, like, a mental mentality. I'll go into a little bit more on that, come on, with less than five, so keep that in mind. But, yeah, I will go ahead and say this right now. Your boy's been going through the ringer. I will say that. And I always ask how I always end up in these kind of situations. But, you know, it is what it is. It be what it be. And
2: let's get scratching.
1: I always got to wonder, like, yo, how do I somehow get stuck into a situation, yet I can't unstuck myself? It's stupid. Like, I keep figuring this out. I was like, I'm glad to have the support system that I do have. And it is something good. It is something great to have. Like, you know, like I got my family. I got my friends. I got coworkers who are backing me up. You know, like, all of them are in my corner. And I really do appreciate them. Make no mistake. And if it weren't for them, damn hell, I wouldn't even be doing this show right now today. Like, I would have probably skipped. I'm being honest. Like, straight up, I would have been completely honest. I just would have just pressed the skip button and left for the week and just come back another week or something. But nah, I made a promise. I made sure that I'm going to see it through. So I am here today. But still, man, still. I'm just glad I'm not the me that was, you know, all over the place a couple weeks ago, or a few weeks ago rather in this case, because God forbid I brought all that in here, man, because, you know, at the end of the day with the show, I want to, you know, bring the hype, bring a lot of emotion, bring a lot of good stuff, you know, get everybody hyped up, get the whole entire day flowing and whatnot. That is usually my mission. So if I'm not in that kind of state, or if I'm not in that kind of mentality, you know something's wrong. But hey, it is what it is. It be what it be. And honestly, I'll say it one more time. I'm just glad that I'm here still. I'm back in a better state of mind. And, you know, I got my friends, I got my family, and I got my coworkers to, you know, thank for that, believe it or not. So I got to shout them out real quick. But y'all gotta get the tea on what I've been going through for the past few weeks. Less than thoughts, I will say that. So, man, I gotta do my words carefully on that because, oh Lord. So much has happened. I kid you not. I kid you not. It's gonna be a crazy thing to talk about. And let alone not only on Pride Month, which for those of you who are in the LGBTQ plus community, happy Pride Month. Hope y'all go ahead and enjoy the month and celebrate you being you. But to those of us men who are celebrating Men's Mental Health Month, because trust me when I say this, whoo boy, that's going to be a fun time. y'all are gonna love what I'm gonna be talking about, because a certain PSA will be popping up that'll lead into it. So yeah. Anyway, for the time being, until that point, let's just get to some music. Here is Derive by Incubus.

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1: Hey, I go ahead and tell y'all, if you're going through something or if you know someone that's going through it, it's always good to reach out, man. It's good to reach out. And I'm going to tell you all a good example right now. Hey, after all that raging, let me go ahead and put it to you this way. I'm pretty much chilled out right now, but get your boy thinking. You live to have a lot of fun experiences, but you also learn from your mistakes and everything that's going on around you. Might as well go ahead and just unload all of that real quick, huh? This is Lessons and Vibes. And let me welcome you all to the show officially. Woo! What's good, everybody? It's your boy, the C-Man here. Welcome you guys back to the alternative, man. Oh boy, where do we even begin with this whole entire thing? I got a lot of explaining to do, huh? Where have I been the past few weeks, huh? I'm gonna keep it above 50 with y'all. I was pretty much in a pretty massive depressive state. Work was

like, I want to say half the month went by and I didn't get anything. I barely scraps for like half the month. Because there are certain things we need to do per month with what I do for work. And I will say, with all that stress piling up and me thinking, you know, work, work, work, work, work, work, work, work, work, work, work, work, work, work, work, work, work. It got your boy spiraling out of control in a way, if that makes sense. I'll be honest saying that it was not fun. It was, you know, something I didn't even expect. Like, if you were telling me, like, straight up, do you feel any kind of depression or something? I would have told you straight up to your face that would be the last thing I would have thought this was. I was literally thinking it was just probably stress. That was it. But come to find out, of course, it's depression. Now, I will say this right now, that during this time period, I talked with my little sister, I talked with my dad, you know, I talked to them, and they've been really, I mean, really helpful, trying to make sure that I'm good, make sure everything's all set and good with me, to help me get back into where I am. Hell, even my mom, because as y'all know, I told y'all I got two pairs of parents, like in the past, those that are, you know, deceased, may they rest in peace, and then the ones that are still alive and well. I was talking with my mom that's alive and well, and she told me, like, hey, you know, grab some of this, take it every day, you should be fine, give or take. It won't, you know, you will notice things little by little, but you should be fine. And I'm so glad I listened to that advice as well, because golly knows, like, if I didn't, oh boy. But it's thanks to her that I was able to kind of get back on the ball. There were literally so many things that was happening that month, like, so much so that it's just so more personal that I'd rather not get into. But I will say this right now, a lot of things have been slowly going back to normal. And I mean normal in the sense of, like, you know, I'm not blowing the gasket or anything like that. I'm keeping things positive as best as I can, you know. And this is why I always go ahead and say, whenever I play that PSA, you know, the mental health PSA that we have, that if you're going through something, or if you know someone who's going through something, call them, do whatever needs to, because, you know, if you don't, golly knows what's going to happen to them. God forbid the worst case scenario. And we already know what that worst case scenario is. I don't even need to say it. We don't even need to say it. We already know what that worst case scenario is. But I will say this right now. If I didn't had this support system, right, I don't know where I would be. Like, I'm being dead serious. I don't know where I would be right now, because my family, like, I love them and I appreciate their support, but if I didn't have that support system, oh Lord, God help me. I literally can't even begin to fathom what would entail, you know, because who knows, maybe I wouldn't be here for like another month plus for all I know, you know, during that time period where I was, you know, taking periodic breaks, taking care of certain things and whatnot, you know. But yeah, it's just a lot of people don't know, like, that people go through a lot in their lives, and you truly don't even know that. It's always good to check up on those that you truly care about,

they care about you the same way that you do, then hey, they return the favor. I mean, no one's asking for much. It's just like, you know, make sure everybody's all right, make sure everybody's cool, you know, make sure everybody's chilling. That's literally it. That's like the bare minimum. No one's asking for anything else. It's like, it's not saying like, you know, oh, if you need my help, you gotta pay me like $20 or something. Nah. It ain't like that. It's like, you don't have to go with like money. You don't have to do anything. Like, oh, I'll do this, but you owe me this, blah, blah, blah. No. If you truly care about someone, I'm giving y'all a heads up. Do it because you want to, not because you need to. You know what I mean? That's the kind of stuff that is needed. And my family, they were right there. They wanted to help me out. They knew I was going through something. They wanted to make sure that I could get back on my feet better than I was before. And I will always be appreciative of what they've done, because God only knows what would have happened. So if my family is listening right now, shout out to y'all. Appreciate you guys. Love you. All right. With that being said, let's get some more music going on right now. Let's go with Time Is On Your Side by Earth, Wind & Fire.

0: And that was Time Is On Your Side by Earth, Wind, and Fire. Now here is Survival of the Fittest by Mobb Deep.
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1: And that was Survival of the Fittest by Mobb Deep. Now here is Changes by Tupac. Let's go!

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4: Yes, that is right, ladies and gentlemen. We are almost a month away from the Walk for Music going down on July 12th, 2026. If you're going to be there, you better be there or be square on that day. Just saying. With that, however, I just realized something. I forgot a little something over here. No, I missed something. Give me 1 second. It's been a minute. Give me 1 second. Give me 1 second. Here we go. My check, hello. It might not be high noon anymore, but still, we got some good old gaming news. It's time for Game Roundup! Yeehaw! There we go. I was like, wait a minute, where is it? But yes, indeed, ladies and gentlemen, it is a Gaming Roundup right now. And my God, do we got a banger. Because earlier this week, PlayStation had their State of Play, and my God, were there some bangers on there? I swear to God. Let's jump right into it. Starting off, the main highlight I want to go ahead and bring up is Rayman Legends Retold. Rayman is back. Ubisoft finally remembered that Rayman exists. I wish I was kidding. Thank God. And if it does well, we'll be getting more Rayman games. So you better buy the game. I'm just saying. From what I see, the gameplay looks amazing. I'm reading this through Game Informer right now. Hello, my check. There we go. I'm taking a look at this through Game Informer right now as we speak. That's what my source is reading. So, here's what they had to say. Rayman Legends Retold is a remake of Rayman's Best Adventure, and we played 2 hours of it. Apparently, there are new songs from Grant Kirkhope, who is the man behind the music behind Banjo-Kazooie, as well as other awesome soundtracks. We also got new music levels and new dragon riding levels exclusive to this, a new 3D visual style, and a new villain and reworked storyline, which is also good. And we also got some more footage of the actual world map. Yes, I'm saying world map because, believe it or not, everywhere in the original Rayman Legends, you had to go through a tent in order to gain access to everything. Not so much in this case. It's an actual world map. I'm actually pretty hyped for it. And it's coming out on October 1st on PS5, Xbox Series X and X, Nintendo Switch 2, and PC. So that's a mass one. That was the highlight for me. Then going over to Marvel's Wolverine, oh boy. The extended gameplay look we got. Anyone who is a Wolverine fan should be hyped out of their chair right now. Like, this is crazy. The game looks so good, man. And it turns out, it's not just Wolverine in there. We also get some appearances from Jean Grey, Mystique, and Sabretooth as well, which is really cool. Like, no one expected that, but I'm like, okay. And the game is still releasing on September 15th, 2026, so production is really going well over there. So I'm hyped up for it. It's going to be really, really fun. Gotta bring up Marvel's Tokon Fighting Soul as well, because we got Magneto, Green Goblin, and Carnage joining the fray as well, making the whole entirety of Team Knights of Doom. This is actually crazy and awesome. We also got a new stage with New York City for Spider-Man. And we also got some good stuff as well. Steve Blum is actually voicing Green Goblin, which is awesome. Colin Goff is voicing Carnage. Sung Woo Cho is voicing Dr. Doom. Alright. Which, honestly, the game is still the same at August 6th of this year. Really hyped about that. Really excited. But then, I'm skipping to the last thing because, my God, if I tell you straight up what they decided to do for the last thing, they announced the next major God of War game. God of War Lawfey. This stars Cloud's wife fighting through the afterlife of the gods. So, yeah, this is basically like phase battle through everything Carlos had to go through. This is going to be awesome. Now, let's go ahead and run it real quick. So, after Cross's wife, Faye, who is known as Lafe in Norse mythology, died at the beginning of God of War 2018, it turns out she went to a mythical place called the Everwind, a bizarre realm filled with magical creatures and deities of all shapes and sizes. He will control Faye as she attempts to escape, save the realm, something like that. From the official description, Faye discovers the plans she put into place to protect Kratos and Atreus. Arius? I don't know. In her absence, are now at risk. And to save her family, she must battle gods from multiple pantheons, all vying for dominance of the now corrupted Everwind. The extra long 23-minute debut gameplay trailer features Faye's faster pace but still God of War combat with sword in one hand and magical powers in the other. We also see a blue-scaled woman and dragon-like behemoth with Egyptian and Chinese design aesthetics, respectively. And honestly, this is hype. Like, this is the first time. Like, I don't know if this is the first time that we had a game that does not star Kratos, however you want to pronounce his name. But I gotta say, based on the gameplay, I'm hyped. I am so hyped. We don't have a release date yet, but still, just that premise alone from that 23-minute trailer, whoo, I'm already hyped for it. With that being said, let's go to one last song. Here's Misery by Maroon 5. Let's go!

And that was Misery by Maroon 5. And that'll do it for the show this week. Thank y'all so much for tuning in. Like I said, I'm a man of my word. I did everything I said I was going to do last week. And, yeah. If you want to follow up with Zoomix Radio, follow up with Zoomix in general, look us up on Instagram at Zoomix Inc. and at Zoomix Radio. Otherwise, then, I'm the C-Man. I'll catch you all in the next one. Until then, keep it poppin', NBA Zing! 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

Today's Thursday, and you know what that means. Welcome, one and all, to the Mosh Pit. My name is Fascinating Gil. What a great way to start off this week's episode of the Mosh Pit than to start off with Neuromancer off the album by the band Warbringer off the album Wrath and Ruin. And like I said, welcome one and all to the Mosh Pit. My name is Fascinating Gil. I got some great stuff for you guys this week. I am aware that there was a lot of dropped songs this week that are very known within the last couple of days. Two of the three bands I accidentally put on this show without realizing they were releasing new songs today. So you are going to be hearing the bands, but not the songs that they released today. But I will start off with some brand new bands on this week's episode of the Mosh Pit. As always, we got a brand new one by the name of Brotality. This one is a single they released. I don't remember the year they released it, but it was definitely suggested to me as a ad on Instagram. The band I'm talking about is by the name of Brotality, and this is entitled The Bones of God. So I will be right back right after when the set is over with.

It is a song that I'm going to make up for because I'm only going to do one song, and because the last set was 18 minutes long, I'm going to play one track. It's a bit of a long one, but it's one track, about 9 minutes long, and I'll go and use that as the next track to balance out the amounts of songs for this week's episode of The Mosh Pit. It's a band I don't really play much on the show. I'm not really a fan of the band. I don't hate them. I don't willingly listen to them. But this song came up to my set list, in my brain as well, the last few days. And I'm like, you know what, let me just play it so I can get out of the system. It's a band by the name of Cradle of Filth. This is off the album entitled Nymphetamine, and this is the Nymphetamine Overdose. Wow. Let's try that again. Wow. Nymphetamine Overdose. So, I'll be right back right after when the song is over with.

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1: And we're back on the mosh pit. And just to reiterate, yes, I did play The Alternative. Yes, it says that the promo, for The Alternative. And yes, it said Monday from noon to 1, but it's actually Thursdays from noon to 1. And, I'm just waiting for a new promo from the Scene Man so he could actually have an updated promo for him on Zoomix Radio. But anyways, before that whole commercial set, that was Nymphetamine Overdose by Cradle of Filth off the album Nymphetamine. And yeah, up next on the Mosh Pit is a newer song that got released recently by a band entitled Green Carnation. This is going to be off their upcoming album entitled A Dark Poem Part 2, Sanguis. And it's going to be released on April 3rd of this year. It is entitled Sanguis Blood Ties. So, I will be right back right after when the set is over with.

That was Bonded by Blood by Exodus off the album entitled Bonded by Blood. Before that was Blood Dynasty by Arch Enemy off the album Blood Dynasty. And we start the set off with Sanguis Blood Ties by Green Carnation off the album A Dark Poem Part 2, Sanguis, being released on April 3rd, 2026. Do me a favor, follow me, follow Zoomix, and follow Zoomix Radio on social media. I'm on most social medias at Moshpit, WZMR. 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You can follow Zoomix on most social medias at Zoomix Inc. That's at ZUMIXINC. This will be this week's episode of The Mosh Pit. I am not 100% sure if I'm going to be coming in next week for a new episode. I know that Arch Enemy just released a new song today. Exodus just released a new song yesterday. Ice Nine Kills released a new song today for Scream 7, which gets released next Friday for Scream 7. It's going to be out in theaters. I'm excited for Scream 7 because I want to see that in theaters. I've seen the sixth one and the fifth one in a row. This is like literally going to become a trilogy for me at this point, and I have to see this in theaters. But next week, I'm not 100% sure if I'm going to be here for the Mosh Pit or not. If I am not, I'll see you guys in 2 weeks. Otherwise, I will be here next week with a brand new episode of the Mosh Pit if I am here. But again, I'm not 100% sure quite yet. This is going to be the end of this week's episode, though. I am going to end it off the way that I want to end it off, and that is with a metal band from the state of Mass. No, not state. Commonwealth of Massachusetts, from Springfield, Massachusetts. I got you guys. Shadows Fall. This one is off the album The War Within, and this is The Light That Blinds. So, I'll see you guys next week with a brand new episode of The Mosh Pit. Or in 2 weeks, maybe. I don't know.

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My name is Brandon from Revere. 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
1: I mean, we were all just, like, insane music fans. 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
1: Yeah. I mean, me and Cole were, like, going to shows all the time, and then, like, man, cool if we
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1: 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She's a

0: I think a place like Sumix is important because it inspires the youth to have fun and learn many things.
1: And what have you learned, and what type of fun do you have here?
0: Well, I took theater classes, and I learned many things about monologues and plays and theater directions. And at journalism class, we learn a lot about journalism, which is fun.

0: When my friends had warned me and be controlling me, I thought they were jealous of me. But I was wrong and they were right. Take it from me, ladies. Don't let any man take control over you. And never treat a man over a good friend. For boyfriends come and go, but a true friend always remains.
1: Like in 5, 4, 3, 2...

Check 1 2 1 2. Is this the mic that I'm supposed to talk to? Is anyone even listening? Letter by word, then sentence. I don't know where it went to make sense since I wrote this in the deepest, darkest corners of my bedroom. As I wrap around my sheets, while I'm rapping on a sheet that began blank, though now it chose to give warmth to a young man. So I begin to think, and I think, and I think. Bing, it rolls to my head the way a salsa dancer gives his partner. Then she swiftly wraps it in her hair, now it's held by a thread. Then she continues to shuffle and wiggle her legs. Thump, as my little sis runs in, interrupting what people say is nothing, but I call it something. What you want? She smirks at me. There you go again, writing your corny songs. And intrigued, she leaves exits with no further questions. Is what y'all faces is telling, as I read the oracles that I pretend to have. It's a way to capture and grab. Knock, knock, as my mother slowly opens up. The food's done. Aw, let me guess, you're too caught up right in that foolish stuff. Hurry up. Where was I? Oh yeah, speaking of something y'all probably don't care about, is what I'm thinking. Cause possibly, only one person might listen. Sounds cool changing the way someone might see reality. I'd prefer to make all these words apostrophes. Lessons seem as hard as trigonometry. Skirt plow, as my little bro runs in, taunting about his moves he pulled in 2K game, energized and excited, he runs away. Man, kinda getting late, so I let my head lay. Suddenly I'm caught up in different imageries, begin to see clips passing by like TV. Then interrupted once again, but not by my loved ones, it's by your applauding. Finn.

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1: Do you guys want to introduce yourselves?
3: Soli Canto, Brian and Rosie Amador.
4: That's it.
1: Really nice to meet you guys. Wow, this is our first interview.
2: On the show, yeah.
1: Wow.
2: This is the last show of the season as well. Uh-huh. But this crew has been really busy. Just going to events, right, Isa? Like,
1: yeah, we've been doing a lot of stuff. But I'm really excited that we get to end our show, or our season, with interviewing guys. So, yeah, this is really cool.
4: All right,
1: but
4: thank you.
1: Right now, we're going to be doing a question of the day, and I'm going to be picking out of this box. Mm-hmm. So we're just going to see what comes up.
4: Okay.
1: Oh, okay, this is kind of like a would-you-rather question, but give up ice cream or pizza for the rest of your life?
3: Oh.
1: Ooh.
3: I think Rosie and I have different opinions on that.
4: I don't know. We'll find out.
3: I'd rather give up ice cream if I had to choose between those two.
4: Well, in my past life, before COVID, I would have said the same thing. But unfortunately, after COVID, I've lost some of my taste buds.
1: Oh, wow.
4: So ice cream tastes like something cold.
1: Really?
4: Yes. Just it doesn't
1: like
4: have
1: ice.
4: A lot of flavor. Yeah.
1: Oh,
4: so pizza has more flavor. So now I'll keep pizza, yeah. Before that, I would have said ice cream.
1: That's really hard. I love both.
4: Yeah.
1: Personally, I feel like I would give up ice cream because, like, I'm more of a savory person.
4: Yeah.
1: And, like, I don't know. I feel like there's better varieties of, like, than just ice cream. But yeah, kind of what you said, like, sometimes I hate when ice cream has, like, freezer burn. It's like the most horrible thing ever. Like, I'm just like, ugh.
3: But so, pizza burn on the roof of your mouth is pretty painful to me.
1: Oh, yes. That's like, you're just like, oh my God, it's really painful too. But yeah, I feel like I would just give up ice cream.
3: Our daughter would definitely give up pizza before ice cream. Ice cream is like her favorite food.
2: Yeah, I think I would do the ice cream too. Just more of a savory person. And I think I just crave pizza more often.
4: Yeah.
2: Definitely.
1: Yeah me too. But yeah, guys, welcome to Firehouse Radio. So we are going to be asking you guys a few questions.
4: Mm-hmm.
1: And yeah, let's see how it goes, guys. So yeah, thank you so much for being here.
4: Thanks for having us.
1: Oh, okay. We're really excited to listen to your new songs live in the studio here at ZoomX and to play some of your recordings of your music for our listeners. So yeah, we're just going to dive into the questions. So tell us about your earliest musical memories.
4: Well, for me, I'm originally from Puerto Rico.
1: Oh, wow.
4: Yeah, and my parents were performers, but then when they started their family, they said, okay, we need to be serious and do something other than performing. So they switched, but they always, always sang at home. So I was raised in situations where they had parties at the house. And of course, my mom would end up singing, and my dad would always sing in the shower. He sang tangos. He was from Buenos Aires. So really my earliest musical memories are of them being musical and of them playing music on our record player, you know, especially my father with the tangos. So that would be for me my earliest musical memories.
3: Mm.
4: Yeah.
3: I'm not sure what my earliest musical memory would be, but early ones were when my brother and I started discovering rock and roll, and we used to listen to, you know, Santana and The Doors and Grand Funk Railroad and We could just do that for hours.
1: Wow.
3: LPs. Play them one after another.
1: That's so cool. Okay. And then how do your life stories inspire your music? Like, is there, like, anything from, like, your day-to-day life that, like, inspires you on a regular basis and, like, kind of, like, goes into, like, your song-making or, like, when you're writing songs?
3: Well,
4: Brian's the composer, so yeah, he's going to take this one off.
3: All right. Well, I mean, what inspires me is, like, kind of all of the music that I've heard and loved through my life, you know, and especially the styles that I've spent more time studying. But also, I'm inspired to write songs by what I see around me in the world. So these days, I've been writing a lot of protest songs because that seems like what needs to be said.
4: But, I mean, in terms of throughout the length, throughout our trajectory, the songs that you've written have really been about all different topics.
3: Yeah.
4: And they do have to do with what goes on in our lives.
3: I even have one that's a recipe for brown rice.
4: That's right. Yes, a true recipe for brown rice. Yeah.
1: Oh my God. Wow, yeah. That's so cool. Yeah.
4: But it's, you know, also his reflections on love, loving, you know, not just romantic love, but loving our friends, loving our community, and definitely a lot about social justice or about, you know, like you, we were talking about some of the songs that are on our latest album, Por la Serranía, which is about the Camino, the walk, the pilgrimage that has existed for over 1,000 years in northern Spain that we...
3: The Camino de Santiago.
4: Camino de Santiago, which we had the privilege of walking on and back in 2022. And, you know, this very act of just walking every day towards a destination along with people from all over the world and having only that to do every day, carrying the clothes on your back, and that's it. And, you know, a real walk, a real step away from your life. And that inspired many thoughts that Brian put into a song. That one I actually contributed to a little bit. I brainstormed the lyrics a little bit. He changed my words into a more, something more poetic. Took the opportunity to make fun of me a little bit. And
3: nah.
4: Yeah.
2: And did you all do the full Camino?
3: No.
4: We did about
3: 160 miles of it.
1: Yeah. How long is it?
3: Yeah. Like the whole thing? Well, there are many different Caminos. The most common one is the one that we walked on, which starts in southern France, goes all the way across northern Spain, and ends up in Santiago in Galicia.
4: The most popular one, I would
3: say. And that one's about 500 miles, I think, if you do the whole thing.
1: Yeah. And you guys are just walking the whole entire time?
3: Yeah, with our backpacks.
4: Other than sleeping, yeah.
3: Everything we needed on our backs.
4: Other than sleeping and eating, we were walking the entire time, yeah.
1: That's
4: we didn't walk at night. We didn't walk at night.
1: That's so cool. Wow.
3: And it's really beautiful,
4: really
3: too. You're walking through mountains. Cool. It's gorgeous.
4: You're going through mountains. Yeah.
2: Did you meet other musicians on the route?
3: Some, yeah.
4: Not too many, though. We met...
3: I actually, before we... Before we took the trip, I found a little guitar online, because I play nylon string guitar, Spanish guitar, and I found a little one with a tiny body, so the guitar would fit in my backpack, and I took it with me, sticking out of my backpack.
4: It stuck out, and actually, kind of a cool story I'll share is that we went right after COVID, and still people were nervous about COVID, so we weren't really staying in rooms with other people, and... Some people knew each other, so they were in their own little bubble, even though there were already vaccines, but still people were being somewhat careful. Mm-hmm. And we realized after the second day that, wow, like we're not going to meet anyone because they already know each other and they're going to sit at their breakfast tables separately from us. And so I said to Brian, you know what? The only way we're going to meet people is if we sing. Wow. So literally one day at breakfast, we just said, hi. We'd like to dedicate a song to you. This is our first Camino, and this is my husband Brian. He wrote a beautiful song called Buen Camino, which is what people say to each other, have a good walk. And we did that, and it broke the ice, and we literally made friends for the rest of the Camino. Wow. We kept bumping into some of the people we'd sung to, and then we even arrived in one place where this French woman said to us, wait a minute, I heard about you from my friend so-and-so. Are you the musician? And she asked us to sing.
2: Well, so we traveled on.
4: Yeah, and we got everybody to sing. It was really an amazing, you know, icebreaker and community builder.
1: Yeah, that definitely does a lot about how like music like brings people together.
4: Totally.
1: Which is really cool. Wow, that's really, really nice.
4: Yeah.
1: Okay, and then Which artists and musicians are your biggest inspiration? Now, I know you guys kind of said earlier about what music you guys listened to growing up, but is there a certain artist that, like, you really looked up to, or somebody who, like, inspired you to start writing music? I know your parents inspired you, but...
4: To sing.
3: Yeah.
4: Because I don't compose, but...
1: Yeah.
3: No, I mean, there have been a lot of artists that I've really been inspired by, from, you know, Rubén Blades, Willy Colon and Héctor Lavoe, and then more recently Jorge Drexler from Uruguay, who's a wonderful songwriter. But I mean, one of the few, you know, I'm not a really pro Spotify person because they rip off artists. But one thing that Spotify does is make so much music available to you, and I've discovered so many great artists that I didn't know about. So yeah, I get inspired pretty much every time I listen to music.
1: Wow, that's so cool.
4: Yeah.
1: Wow, that's really nice.
2: Yeah. What about you, Rosie, for percussionists or other musicians?
4: Well, I like Brian. I'm Ruben Blades and Jorge Drexler are two of my big ones. But, you know, I mean, there's also so many female singers who have influenced me, you know. And also, I really, when I was younger, I really loved the duo Tuck and Patty, remember?
3: Oh, yeah, they were amazing.
4: I was crazy about them, yeah. And partly it's because they do a lot of improvisation, and that's something that I'm really into as well. But, you know, Diane Reeves is an amazing jazz, you know, vocalist. Of course, Ella Fitzgerald, you know.
3: Joni Mitchell,
4: mm-hmm. Who else can I talk about? I mean, it's just so many. It's countless. Yeah. And also, I'm very honored to say that our daughter has followed in our footsteps. And she's actually, her first album she recorded here at Zoomix.
2: Really?
4: Her first EP. Alisa Amador. And she also was very influenced, of course, by our music, but also by a lot of the music that we're talking about now, you know. Yeah. Celia Cruz. You know, from Cuba.
2: Celia Cruz.
4: Yeah.
1: Oh, wow.
2: Yeah.
1: That's so cool.
4: Yeah.
1: That's really, really nice.
4: Yeah.
1: Cool. Okay.
4: Yeah.
1: So then, how did Soli Canto come to be? As like, was it just an idea that you guys just got like while making dinner one time? Or just like, just something you guys been wanting to do for a while?
3: Soli Canto actually kind of grew out of another band we had before, which was called Flor de Caña. And that group was born out of a cultural exchange trip we did to Nicaragua in 1984.
4: Wow.
3: And so that group was formed, and we lasted 10 years, and then people kind of went their separate ways, and Rosie and I were not ready to throw in the towel yet, so we decided we would make our own band. And we had played with different people who had substituted for some of the members of the first band, and so we kind of had a list of musicians we knew we liked playing with. So we called them up, and we started Soli Canto in 1994.
4: So it happened very organically. It's just like, we're not quitting music, so what's next? And then we found our people and started touring. And then, of course, it evolved because during COVID, we could not play with anyone else, so we started playing more on our own. And then we've been playing.
3: 32 years later, we're still doing it.
4: Yeah.
2: And is Soli Canto connected to like the music that you were making previously, or a bit of?
4: Yes, it's
3: evolved a lot.
4: Yes and no, because when we first started, it really came that the music came out of an experience, and that was very powerful and political. Mm-hmm. It came out of this experience of going to Nicaragua, seeing the unjust war that was being waged by our and supported by our country.
3: Well, a proxy war.
4: A proxy war, yeah. Mm-hmm. And so the music that was composed and that we chose to sing really responded to that political moment, you know. Mm. Whereas 10 years later, things had changed. And
3: well, the other
4: Brian
3: thing is, you know, with
4: a lot more too.
3: Flor de Caña, it was very kind of folk-based, Latin folk
4: that's
3: rhythms.
4: Right.
3: With Soli Canto, you know, there's still a strong element of that, but we've also incorporated a lot of other influences.
4: Yeah, I would say it's much more singer-songwriter, you know, independent, you know, and there's so many genres that we incorporate in our music, and some of them, I don't even know if they have a name. You know, it's just the music that Brian composes that's informed by Latin roots. And it's also, you know, we do a lot of improvisation as well, so there's tinges of jazz in our music as well.
1: Wow. How did you guys come up with the name Soli Canto? It translates to sun and sing, right?
3: Sun and song.
4: Yeah.
1: So, like, how did you guys come up with that?
3: Well, because Rosie's from Puerto Rico, I'm from New Mexico, and those are both really sunny places. And we sing together.
4: That's right. I remember I came up with it in the car, remember?
3: Yeah.
4: Yeah, because in the beginning, it actually was born out of the need to want to distinguish ourselves from the sound of our sextet, because Flor de Caña was a sextet, and we wanted to do stuff as a duo in addition to what we did with our sextet. So we came up with the name, but it was spelled differently, yeah, with an I in the middle.
3: It was all one word.
4: And then when we decided to become a formal band, we got a record label contract with, at that time, Rounder Records, and they said, well, we're not sure if we like this one word, you know, that's elided like that. You know, why don't you just call yourself Sol y Canto, you know, where it came from. Mm. And so we changed it to Sol y Canto. I'm glad we did.
1: Mm-hmm.
4: Yeah.
1: I really like that name. It's really cool.
4: Thank you.
1: Mm-hmm. I think it's really niche. Like, it's like, I don't know. Like, I think it's really cool. Like, you don't hear it often, but yeah. And then, what are you your favorite thing about being in Sol y Canto? Like, is there any, like, fun memories that you made in, like, this long career?
3: Yeah. Oh, no. Not really.
4: Malo. Yeah, 32 years later, yeah. Oh, my gosh. I don't know if I have one particular memory.
3: No, there's so many places we've traveled to. And
4: yeah, we've been so lucky.
3: Really wonderful people.
4: We played in
3: all over
4: Singapore and Hawaii and...
1: Wow.
4: You know, and we love going to New Mexico, where Brian's from. We love going to Puerto Rico, where I'm from. And, I mean, we've toured all over. And I think that the common denominator is that, this is no surprise, but, you know, music connects people, as you said before. And it also spreads hope and brings a lot of joy. And also, we use it as a form of protest. And to be able to express our values and bring people together, it's always been incredibly important to us, but I feel like, especially in the world that we're living in now, it's even more meaningful. So all the way from the beginning, we did this because we loved it and we felt that it was a service that unites people, that something we can offer, a gift we can offer. Mm-hmm. And that's been, I think, the biggest gift all along, and it just keeps becoming more important. But we've had a lot of fun on the road, and then times when we felt like, oh, this being on the road thing is hard, and maybe we should pare it down. And we did over the years. We pared down so that we could be with our kids more. Because once we had our twins, both of us are on the road. And then they were in school, and it was very hard to parent. And so by the time they reached middle school, we were like, you know what? I don't know that this is going to work. Because the only way to make a living is to tour a lot. We can't just perform locally and make a sustainable living. So and that's when we ended up with an additional career. And we're also bilingual voice actors.
1: Oh, really?
4: In addition to our music. Yeah. And it pairs really nicely because we do that, you know, during the day at home and also on the road. We have a remote recording studio. And then we can perform on the weekends and at night. And or take time off during the day to do interviews and and perform if need be, and we still have our other gig that keeps us sustainable.
1: Wow.
4: Yeah.
1: Do you guys like do voiceovers for like TV shows, like ad commercials? Like what type of voiceovers do you guys do?
3: We do a lot of educational stuff.
4: Yeah. Stuff online, like web stuff, and also you know, the YouTube ads and all that. We do a lot of online ads. Yeah.
3: Yeah.
4: Because that's super popular.
3: And these
4: now.
3: Days, since we're getting into political season, we do
4: a lot
3: of political ads. I've been doing a bunch for New Mexico.
4: Yeah, so. And we do from all over the country, Texas, you name it, you know, especially where there's Latinos, because we're completely bilingual, so they call on us to do either Spanish or English or both, you know.
3: Or English with an accent.
4: Yeah, but we also do, it's such a wide variety of things, and this is what keeps it so interesting. We do museum audio guides. We just did something yesterday for the Holocaust Museum in L.A. We're the voice of the Getty Museum in Spanish. We do all the audio tours for them. We do a lot for PBS stations around the country, educational narration and promos, you know. So it's a lot of fun. And it, like I said, it really dovetails beautifully with our music because it's a lot of it. Well, also, we've worked hard to attract the kind of work that we want. So the reason why we work for museums and public TV stations is that I've made an effort to reach out to those places. So, I mean, we only voice for things we believe in. So we also do commercials. You know, I was the voice of Mattress Firm for many years in Spanish.
1: Oh, that's so cool.
4: Yeah.
1: Okay, that's really nice.
4: Yeah.
1: who are some musicians or artists that you have collaborated with? And, like, tell us a story about, like, why it was such a memorable collaboration. Mm. And, yeah.
4: Who have we collaborated with? Well, Santi Alonso.
3: Yeah, one of the more recent ones yeah. was on our latest album, which I think we'll hear something from soon. I had, during the pandemic, my daughter Alisa got me into a songwriter's online workshop with people in Argentina. And so every week we'd get together by Zoom and share whatever we'd been writing with writing during the week and get feedback from each other. And there was one other musician in that group, this guy named Santiago Alonso, who lives down there, who I really liked, and I liked the way he wrote. And I was writing this song for this album, and I kind of got to a point where I was a little stuck, and I decided to reach out to him to see about collaborating on it. And he said, sure. It took him a while because he had a newborn baby at the time. But when he finally wrote something, it fit perfectly with what I had done. So I kind of made a few tweaks and everything and put it together. And that was my first and only collaboration so far. But yeah. it worked
4: but
3: out really well.
4: We've collaborated with other musicians on stages.
3: Yeah.
4: That's happened.
3: We've shared the stage with a lot of people, including Ruben Blades a long time ago.
4: Yeah, that's right. That's right. And particularly with people in Argentina, because I'm half Argentine, and so we go there a lot. And we've made friends with very, very good musicians who have invited us to share the stage with them. Mm-hmm. We've shared the stage in Brazil with friends who are singers. And in Spain, most recently, we just came back from Spain in Madrid. We shared the stage with a couple of musicians, a saxophonist who's from Madrid and a singer.
2: Oh, wow. Yeah. Amazing. Well, should we get to some songs? And then we'll also get set up here in the studio for some live performances.
3: Okay. Sounds good.
1: Thank you guys so much for answering our questions.
3: Mm-hmm. You're welcome.
1: We're really excited. So yeah, guys, come back after the break to hear them perform live.
2: Yeah.
1: Thank you guys.

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0: Hello, and we are back. So now we're going to be hearing a little bit of some live music from Soricanto. So yeah, take it away, guys.
1: All right.
2: This is the very song we talked about, co-written by Brian Amador and Santiago Alonso. It actually has a beautiful backstory.
1: A few years ago in New Mexico, we lost a friend who was about to turn 90 years old. And one day we were all gathered at our house. Our family was there with us, and our son was sitting with her, and he said, Marie Jo, can I get you anything? And she just smiled at him and said, no thanks, honey. I just want to be in your orbit. So that's what inspired this song. It's called En Tu Orbita, In Your Orbit. It says, time carries us downstream until one day it leaves us stranded on the shore. Day after day, we get lost in the day-to-day. Your story and mine intertwine. I don't care if you forget things. I don't care if your socks don't match. There's no need to talk to me if the silence is nice. I just want to be in your orbit.

0: Muchas gracias. Should we slip right into our second song? Okay, let's do that. So I'm going to bring in my bongos for this one. This is a song Brian wrote about maybe like 2 years ago now.
1: Yeah.
0: That, maybe, again, maybe responding to the current unfortunate political situation. It's called La Burbuja, which means the bubble. And, well, I'll let Brian reflect on it.
1: Yeah, how
0: this one's in Spanglish.
1: People live in a bubble and they can't admit the possibility of realities outside what they're told to believe. So this one says, in the bubble, nobody needs to think. In the bubble, there's never a lack of outrage. In the bubble, there's no need to question things. In the bubble, everyone just follows the script. We're in backward land. North is south and east is west in the bubble. They're committed to taking us backwards. Their greatest pleasure is in other people's pain in the bubble. We're in trouble. We need to resist this stream of lies that won't stop coming from the bubble. En la burbuja.
0: Oh, yes. Thank you.

0: That's it. That was
1: wow. Wow, that was so good, guys. But yeah, thank you so much for listening to this, and we'll be right back after the break.
2: Ever tried balancing a dozen eggs in one hand while hopping on one foot? 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Sounds ridiculous, right? 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That's exactly what texting while driving is like. Your human brain only has the capacity to focus on one thing at a time. So when you're behind the wheel, give driving your undivided attention.
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4: Atención, viajeros. 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
1: And hello, we are back. Now we are joined by Kiki.
2: Hello.
1: Our other co-host. But yeah, thank you guys so much for coming back. If you guys did hear the first part about the live singing, it was so good. You guys did such an amazing job. I really love the songs. Your singing is amazing, and it's really, really cool.
3: Thank you.
1: Like, this is, like, the first time I've heard, like, a song being played live on the radio, so I'm really glad that it was your song.
2: It was really, really cool.
4: All right.
1: But yeah, he's going to ask the other half of the interview question.
2: Okay,
1: so
2: great.
1: Take it away.
2: Yeah.
5: Okay, hello. As you guys know, Kiki. I'm Kiki, yeah. And I will be asking you a few questions about your songs and, like, upcoming stuff that you guys have.
2: Mm-hmm, mm-hmm.
5: So, for my first question, can you tell us about the song Stand Up, which was released in August of last year?
2: January.
4: It was written in August, actually, I started writing it in August. Well, you know, last year when we saw all this stuff happening with ICE agents grabbing people off the streets all over the country and then murdering people in Minneapolis, I just felt like I had to write something to address that. And so I decided that it made sense to write it, to make it a bilingual song because, you know, it has so much to do with the Latin population of this country and the Latino population. And the way that they've been targeted by ICE. So, and for my musical inspiration, I kind of went in a little bit of a Los Lobos kind of direction because I've always liked that style. And so that's where that came from.
5: That's beautiful, actually. I really love the hidden meaning behind that song. Like, I just think that Stand Up, like, I've only heard it once, but it's wow.
4: Glad you like it.
5: And I have also another question. What are you guys working on right now?
4: Oh.
2: He's cooking up a new one.
4: Yeah, actually, it's been
2: cooking for a while.
4: I've been working on two new songs, actually. Yeah, but
2: he's a little frustrated with me because we haven't had much time. We were just on tour in Spain, and we were too busy performing and doing workshops and also having fun to work on new songs. But now that we're back, we're going to...
4: Yeah, so I have one that I want to teach Rosie so that we can record it sometime pretty soon, or at least do a demo of it.
1: Go ahead.
2: And then also we've had some changes in personnel because our cellist from the last few years who graduated from Berkeley moved to New York, and so she's less available. So we decided to invite a violinist into the group who's based here, and he's fantastic. He's a young Chilean, also Berkeley graduate, and he's sticking around in the Boston area. So we need to integrate him more into the repertoire because we like to perform a lot as a duo, but it's even more fun when we add cello or violin. And then when we have more of a budget or a bigger venue, we add bass and wind instruments. So we have some rehearsing to do in addition to Brian sharing his new song or two.
5: Wow.
2: Right?
5: Yeah. Oh, wow.
2: Yeah.
5: So thank you so much.
1: Oh, so I just have a quick question. So I know this kind of goes out to you, but how long does it usually take for you to, like, compose or write a song usually?
4: It varies a lot. I mean, once in a while, a song will come out really easily and fast, but that's kind of the exception. Usually I have to fight with it for a long time. Yeah, so anywhere from, you know, like 2 weeks to a year, because sometimes, you know, you write a little bit and I just have to let it go and not worry about it for a while and then come back to it later on. So
1: do songwriters ever get, like, writer's block when it comes to writing songs? Like, I know that's more of, like, a writing, like,
4: oh no, I think anybody who's creative gets that sometimes.
5: Yeah.
1: Like, especially, like, when I'm doing, like, my homework and I'm just like, I don't want to do this anymore. Like, I'm just feel like I can't do this.
4: Mm-hmm.
1: But yeah, thank you for answering my question.
5: Another question that I do have is, do you have a tour coming up, and, like, where would it be? Do you have, like, dates set in stone?
2: We do.
5: And where can I buy tickets?
2: Ah, I love that. I like that attitude. We have most of the shows we're doing during the summer months will be in New England.
5: Oh wow!
2: Our first one is actually a free show, but it's in the middle of the day, so it depends on how busy you are. It's MIT has a really cool series that's for the community that
4: in an open space.
2: It's called Midday Music, and we did it last year, and they loved us, so they're bringing us back, and we'll be there. That's our first show in June, coming up in the middle of the day at 12:15 on Wednesday, June 17th.
5: Oh, wow.
2: And then after that, the next show we're doing in the area, well, actually, it's in Providence. We're going to be going to Providence to do a show and a workshop in July, July 9th.
5: Oh, wow.
2: And then from there, we're going to be for 2 weeks for fun in Martha's Vineyard, but we also lined up some shows. I'm doing a workshop. I do a workshop called Body and Voice, a Latin Orchestra, that teaches singers how to have fun doing vocal improvisation in Latin rhythms. And I go through Cuban, Puerto Rican, Uruguayan rhythms, as well as Venezuelan rhythms, but using your voice and your body. Body percussion, vocal percussion, and singing. And you kind of make it up on the spot. And I show how to do certain rhythms that way. Yeah, it's really fun. So I'm doing that, and then the next day we're doing a show at the Museum of Martha's Vineyard. The Martha's Vineyard, which has a beautiful courtyard and a stage area out in this garden. And so we're doing that, and it'll be our second time there on Wednesday, July 15th. Tickets are available for that in case you're going to be on the vineyard.
5: Yes, I've never gone. That would be a perfect opportunity.
4: Yeah. There you go. Yeah. It'd be nice and hot. Great day to go to the beach.
5: Yeah. Yeah. So nice.
2: And then after that, we have more. We have more shows on the Vineyard, actually. And then we're going to play at a really cool place called World Fellowship in New Hampshire, which is near the White Mountains in
4: it's
2: August.
4: It's in the White Mountains.
2: It's in the White Mountains.
4: Yeah,
2: in Conway. August 22nd. From there, we have a little tour to Vermont, Burlington, and other places in Vermont in October, mid-October. And then in October 26th, we're playing in Belmont at a Unitarian church that has a concert series. And that show, we actually haven't come up with the name yet, but it will be a show about the political times that we're living through. And it'll be with other artists that also we have not confirmed yet, since we're still in the early planning stages.
4: But that'll be a bunch of protest songs.
2: Yeah, exactly. Wow. Exactly. And then in November, we're going to do a show in New Mexico.
5: Oh, how fun.
2: That's where Brian's from. And so we'll be there. And then the first Saturday in December, we have a yearly bilingual holiday show at Club Passim in Harvard Square.
5: That's so awesome.
2: So that's what we have booked so far.
4: And the show in November is, it's in the church that my parents used to go to when I was a little kid.
5: Oh, wow.
4: It's the town that I grew up in, Placitas, New Mexico. And there's a table there that my dad built. And the show is on his birthday.
2: That's pretty cool. November 15th.
5: Oh, that is so fun.
4: Yeah.
5: That's really nice.
2: That's what we have planned right now.
5: Well, I will definitely be finding tickets somewhere. I will be going to one of these. Trust me. You will see me there.
2: Okay.
5: But finally, to wrap this up, I have one final question, and it's, how can our listeners find out more about Sol y Canto and listen to your music?
4: Aha.
2: Thank you for that question.
4: You can go to our website, which is solicanto.com. You can also find us on Spotify or Apple Music, any of the platforms.
2: Solicanto,
4: S-O-L-Y-C-A-N-T-O. Yeah, and on Bandcamp.
2: Bandcamp, which actually allows you to support artists. You can actually pay some money for a single, if you wish, or an album. And also, we're on Instagram. We're on Instagram and Facebook. So far, we have not joined TikTok. So, but Instagram keeps me busy, and Facebook. So that's where you can find us.
5: Oh, that's beautiful. Yeah. Thank you guys so much.
2: Oh, you're welcome.
4: Thank you.
5: I will definitely be following you guys.
4: Definitely be
5: listening to you guys' music more often, recommending it to my friends.
2: Well, just so you know, if you didn't already hear this earlier, if you recommend our latest album, which is called En Tu Orbita, it is a partial fundraiser for Zoomix.
5: Oh, perfect.
2: This is the nonprofit that Brian and I chose to help. And we've been helping for a while.
5: Thank you so much.
2: This is it. Yeah.
1: Wow.
3: We're just so honored.
5: Thank you. Wow. So much. I feel honored.
1: I know.
5: You're so special.
2: We have
4: this is such a great place. We love to support it.
2: Yeah. This is the cajon that I donated. Wow. It was my first cajon. And when Brian bought me two more, I said, okay, this is a ridiculous number of cajones, so we're going to give one to Zoom. there'll be more coming.
1: Thank you guys so much.
3: Thank you guys so much for answering our questions.
4: You're welcome.
2: Thanks for having
3: us. How did you guys find out about Zoom Mix in the first place?
2: Oh my God, that's a great question.
4: It was a long time ago.
2: Was it before Alisa found out about it, or did we tell her?
4: I think it was before she came.
2: Yeah. You know, I can't remember anymore.
4: The thing is, we've always really loved being a part of our community and
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10: My name's Neil.
8: Hey, Neil. Nice to meet you. Thank you guys so much for joining us on this Thursday night. How are you guys feeling about being on the radio?
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8: It's brand new. It's all new, yeah. 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And I'm very happy that you guys have joined the Firehouse. Davian has been here for a while, and Angelica, you're here now. So, what's on the show for tonight? What can people expect?
9: We're gonna talk about Tool Fixes Toolbox, about kids helping parents.
8: And Tool Fixes Toolbox, what's that?
9: It's how kids help parents throughout the centuries.
8: Okay. So that's going to be the topic that we're going to be talking about today.
9: Yes.
8: And what can people expect for music today?
9: You can suspect B.A.B.Y. by Carla Thomas and Keep Rising to the Top by Dougie Fresh and the Fresh Crew.
8: Cool. All right. Let's take a listen to that music then.

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2: Annoying, right? Have you ever thought about loud noises like this affecting animals in the ocean? Marine animals such as right whales are largely affected by noises like this in the ocean. These noises can increase their stress levels but also impact their ability to detect prey. This disrupts food chains, leaving us less food for us to consume. In order to solve this important issue, we need to work together with our communities to push and pledge our legislation against noise pollution and also buying our food locally.

0: So you just listened to Keep Rising to the Top by Dougie Fresh and the Fresh Crew. And you also heard B.A.B.Y. by Carla Thomas.
1: My name's Neil.
2: My name's Renee.
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2: And you're listening to The Firehouse on 94.9 FM. That's right. This is your first show, Angelica. And this is not your first show, Neil.
1: Yeah.
2: So, cool. So what's up for today? What are we talking about for today?
0: We're talking about Tool Fix's Toolbox. This segment is about how kids throughout the years are helping their parents.
2: Where do you want to start?
0: What we could say is that during the years, people have helped, like the kids have helped them. Like they would chase after each other, trying to beat their other siblings and trying to beat their siblings and trying to go do the chores first and do them nicely, who can do the neatest. But nowadays, people are just stuck on their phones, listening to tablets and that stuff, and music, this and that. I know, like, music can be good sometimes, but, like, helping your parents can also do another side effect. It could help you, and it could also help your parents.
2: What do you think about that, Neil? Do you agree?
1: Yeah.
2: Why do you agree?
1: Because when their parents say, like, help me, the kids are like, no, I'm in my room. Don't distract me.
0: We both do that. Everyone does that. Adults. Trust me.
1: Don't annoy me.
2: Is that what you say when you're in your room? You're like, don't annoy me. I'm not trying to do work right now.
1: Nah.
0: No, it usually take a few seconds and be like, do I have to do it? Can somebody do it else? Or just try to avoid it, but nope, I have to do it.
1: I just say, my brother's not doing anything.
2: What is something that you help your parents with?
1: Sleep.
0: Yeah, that's definitely not me, because I usually don't let my mom sleep, because, like, I move a lot, and I take my blanket off, and I move around, they almost throw her off the bed, this and that, so yeah.
2: So, those are obviously things that so what is something that you help with?
1: Sleep.
0: Like, things I help her with are usually, I do the bed every morning, usually, basically on weekdays. I will also help her with sometimes washing dishes, taking care of my grandma, taking care of my dog.
2: What does the taking care of your dog look like?
0: Sometimes putting food in her bowl and then...
1: Clean his diaper.
0: Yes.
2: The dog's diaper? Who has a diaper dog? I don't have a diaper dog.
0: Yeah, they're actually diapers for dogs.
2: Your dog has diapers?
0: You actually can.
2: Oh, I'm so sorry. Is that?
0: No, she doesn't. But, like, the diapers are like pads.
2: Oh.
0: Like, they're square or rectangle. And they could be scented if you want. Like, they could be lavender and that. So, yeah.
2: Okay.
0: Yeah, and then, so your dog, you train the dog to do its business there.
2: Oh, okay, so it's not like you put this diaper on the dog.
0: No. Nah. No, there's actually a thing like that, but no.
1: They would start trying to take it off.
2: Yeah, they probably would be like, ah. You're like, oh, okay, all right, dog. Like, oh, man, I'm so sorry I did that to you.
0: Yeah.
2: All right, cool. So any other things that we want to talk about with the Tools Fix Toolbox segment?
0: Why not give us something new?
2: What do you help
0: most of the talking.
2: What do you help your...
0: Why don't you think a turn?
1: Sleep.
2: All right, you said that.
1: How? I don't know them.
2: You don't know. So you're saying that you sleep.
1: Yeah.
2: Which doesn't annoy your parents.
1: Yeah.
2: Which helps them.
1: Yeah.
2: How does it help them?
1: My mom doesn't get mad at me fighting with my brother.
2: Oh, because you're asleep. Any other things that you help your folks with?
1: Washing dishes? Cook sometimes.
2: Oh, you're a chef? I don't know you're a chef. What do you cook?
1: I cook some,
0: I can cook.
1: Some rice.
2: You cook rice?
0: I can cook rice. I can cook,
1: shrimp.
0: Some beans.
2: Shrimp?
0: Mm. I can cook some, plantain with eggs.
2: Uh-huh.
1: Chicken.
0: Some potato with eggs.
2: All right. Oh, we should hold off on talking about potatoes. we're going to be talking about potatoes soon.
0: Soon.
1: So, fries.
0: So keep on listening and you'll see.
1: Fries, chips, bananas.

0: Yeah, who can? Look, I respect everything everybody's doing.
1: I do.
0: But what I'm trying to tell y'all is I'm from another era. For me, boss still matter.
1: Boss
0: I'm
1: still
0: about
1: matter.
0: Boss. See, I'm even talking on the track like they did in the 90s. Y'all don't even do that no more.
1: Y'all don't.

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You could still play the dozens and nobody offended. 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

0: 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I am really from another era. 96. And lately I'm convinced. And lately.
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1: Hey guys, how you doing? My name's Renee.
0: My name's Thursday.
2: My name's Angelica, aka Rudolph the Red-Nosed Reindeer.
1: And you just heard some awesome music from really cool people. The first track was Circa 96 by Red Shades. She's a local rapper.
0: Squad Up by Jaw Jams.
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1: And shout out.

0: Potato chip soup.
1: Okay, so we're talking potato chip soup.
0: Potato chip soup.
1: What about this potato chip soup?
2: Salad.
1: Salad soup.
2: Salad, the same thing.
0: Okay, whatever it is. We're talking about potatoes.
1: Potatoes.
2: Potatoes.
1: Potatoes.
2: The same thing.
1: So, what is so cool about potatoes?
0: They're already cool. You don't have to describe them. They're already cool.
1: I have no idea. I've never seen a potato in my life.
2: Wow. Potato chips, french fries. Have you ate french fries?
1: French fries? Those are potatoes?
0: Yeah.
1: What else is a potato?
2: You.
1: I'm a potato.
0: We're all potatoes.
1: You're a potato?
0: Yeah. We are potatoes.
1: Yeah. Wow.
2: Mashed potatoes.
1: Mashed potatoes.
2: Yes. Fried potatoes.
0: Have you ever ate chicken with mashed potatoes?
2: Yeah.
0: That's still potato.
1: That's potato still?
0: Yeah.
1: There's so many ways you can eat potatoes.
0: There's french fries. There's mashed potatoes. Sweet potatoes.
2: I heard that there's like around 200 ways to eat a potato.
0: Yeah, around.
1: Just around 200 ways.
0: Yeah.
2: Around.
0: Maybe a little more, maybe a little less.
2: Yeah, just like around.
0: Yeah,
2: not that much. Around.
1: Not that many ways.
2: Yeah, like,
1: you know?
2: Not that many.
1: But it's like a 200.
2: It's just like an ant. Like nothing.
0: Like nothing.
1: So sweet potatoes are a little different from potatoes, right?
0: Yeah, they have an exquisite taste.
2: They're still potatoes.
1: They're still potatoes.
0: They're still potatoes, but they're sweet.
1: They're tasty.
2: Depending how
0: you eat it. So does that mean they're raised by sweet farmers?
1: Oh. Oh, man. I would say yes.
2: Those potatoes probably have some diabetes.
1: Why would potatoes have diabetes?
0: Yeah, that's my question.
2: Because they had too much sugar.
0: No, because they're called sweet potatoes.
1: Oh, okay, I see what you're saying.
0: I get what you're saying, but like, it's just called sweet potatoes because it's just a little bit sweeter than regular potatoes.
2: Yeah, they're sweet, so they probably have diabetes.
1: I think only humans get diabetes.
2: The same thing.
1: Oh, also, we're potatoes and we're humans. So are you saying?
2: Yes.
1: The potatoes get diabetes because we're all, okay.
0: Wait, does that mean we're eating our friends?
1: When we eat a potato?
2: Cannibal.
1: No.
2: Oh,
1: but it's so good. It's so tasty.
2: Sorry, I don't eat sweet potatoes. I'm not eating my friends.
1: Good for you.
0: But you still eat potatoes.
1: Yeah, you still have potatoes, right?
0: Yeah. So you're still eating your friends.
1: Still a cousin.
2: Oh, no.
0: It's actually around a stepbrother, I think.
1: Uh-huh. Do we have, now that we've talked about potato chip salad...
0: Soup.
2: Salad.
1: Soup.
2: Salad.
0: Fine. We changed it. Potato chip salad.
1: I kind of like
2: potato
1: soup.
2: Potato.
0: Yeah, I like soup.
2: Saloop.
0: Saloop.
1: Do we have any shout outs to give?
0: Shout out to my mama.
1: Hey, shout out to your mama. Who, anybody else? Is there any other special things?
0: Oh, yeah. It's my cousin's mom's birthday. Happy birthday, Monica.
1: Hey, happy birthday, Monica. Maybe you'll get a potato chip.
2: Chup.
1: Potato chup.
0: I'm not sure you got some balloons.
1: Potato chip salad.
0: Potato chip saloop.
2: Saloopa.
0: Sulad.
1: So, feliz cumpleaños. That's a nice one.
0: Cumpleaños, feliz.
1: Are you guys doing anything for your birthday or no?
2: I'm going to
0: went to the store at like 7 and then we got her some balloons and my uncle got her some gifts and...
2: Yeah, I'm going to your house. I'm eating all the cake.
0: No, there's no cake for you.
1: There's no cake, man. Only potatoes, okay?
2: Yeah. Okay.
1: Just a potato cake.
0: But potatoes that are not named 4-eyed, 3-eyed, 2-eyed, Neo, or Davian.
1: Ooh. This is kind of... All right, getting a little personal out here.
0: Just saying.
2: Oh, so that means that you're not going to eat me. Good thing for me.
1: why don't we get back to some music and then we'll listen to what else we got.
0: Let's get back the music.

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1: Hello.
2: Hey, what's up?
3: Hello.
1: You guys just listened to The Light by Common.
3: Yep.
2: That's right. And before that was Life is Better featuring Norah Jones by Q-Tip. Cool. Welcome to The Firehouse here on 94.9 FM. Thank you so much for tuning in. My name is Renee. I'm here with
1: Angelica
2: and
3: Phil.
2: Very nice to meet you, Phil.
1: I thought you were new.
2: No, today Phil's here with us.
3: Yeah.
2: Angelica, thank you so much for being here. Is this your second show now?
1: Yes, it is.
2: Here it is.
3: This is my first.
2: This is Phil's first show.
3: I have like a twin.
2: Oh, okay. That's good to know.
3: Yeah.
2: Has your twin been here before?
3: I don't know.
2: Okay.
3: Interesting. I don't live with him.
2: Oh, wow. I'm sorry to hear that. It's okay. It's all right. Well, on today's program, we have a lot of things to talk about. What are we going to be talking about today?
1: We're going to be talking about the coronavirus. Mm-hmm. And we're going to sing a quick song about the countries on Animaniac Clock Time.
3: Sing.
2: That's right. Yeah. So we're going to be talking about the effects that the coronavirus has had on your school life and also some facts about it. And we have you guys have never done Animaniacs Clock Time.
1: No.
2: So I mostly
1: just wanted to put it in because I really like the specific song that they created. So like, why not?
2: Exactly. Cool. So let's take a listen to some of the music that we have curated and we'll be back.

0: Welcome back.
1: Hey guys, how you doing?
2: What up?
0: You are listening to 94.9.
2: You just listened to Stupid Love by Lady Gaga and All Night featuring Ali Brooks and Afrojack.
1: Cool, I kind of like those songs. I think I like the first one a lot too.
2: I like the other one.
1: Yeah. Mm-hmm. Yeah. That was a pretty good one. Pretty good.
2: I don't want your stupid love.
1: Yeah, it was an interesting song. So you're here and you're tuned in. Thank you so much for tuning in. We have our first segment
2: of the day.
1: What is it?
2: Animaniac.
0: Clock time.
2: It is about Animaniac. It's the show, and they made this song about the countries, and it's about the countries.
1: Yeah, so Animaniacs was a show it's an animated program from like the late 90s, and we have a song that has been stuck in Angelica's head for how long?
2: Not years, but years. I'd say around maybe like a few months. I'd say maybe it's when school started, so around 6 months ago.
1: Yeah.
3: I agree.
1: Wow.
3: Someone got it stuck in my head.
1: Wow, cool. So Angelica knows this song by heart, so we're going to try to follow your lead. So if you could sing along to it, and you know the song, feel free to sing along to it. We're going to try to sing along with Angelica.
2: Right now, I'm only going to say the words. So you'll try to catch up.
1: Okay, cool. So you'll start us off with the words.
2: I'll start with a few words. Phil knows a few of the words, too. So it starts United States, Canada, Mexico, Panama. Let's try that.
1: United States, Canada, Mexico, Panama.
2: So then after that is Haiti, Jamaica, Peru, Republic Dominican, Cuban, Caribbean. Let's try that.
1: Haiti, Jamaica, Peru, Republic Dominican, Cuba, Caribbean?
2: Caribbean. And okay. Then it's England and Salvador too.
1: England and Salvador too.
2: And then Puerto Rico, Colombia, Venezuela.
1: Puerto Rico, Colombia, Venezuela.
2: And then Honduras, Guyana, and still.
1: Honduras, Guyana, and still.
2: And then write this down, but Guatemala, Bolivia, then Argentina.
1: Guatemala, Bolivia, then Argentina.
2: Ecuador, Chile, Brazil.
1: Ecuador, Chile, Brazil.
2: And we'll end it with Costa Rica.
1: Costa Rica. All right, so This song is called, what is this song called?
2: It's the country song.
1: Country song from Animaniacs. We're going to try our best.
2: I'll first demonstrate it quickly.
1: Okay, yeah, give us a demonstration.
2: Okay, it goes, United States, Canada, Mexico, Panama, Haiti, Jamaica, Peru, Republic Dominican, Cuban, Caribbean, England, Salvador, too, Puerto Rico, Colombia, Venezuela, Honduras, Canada, and still, Guatemala, Bolivia, then Argentina, Ecuador, Chile, Brazil, Costa Rica.
1: Mm-hmm. Okay.
2: So, yeah, it was a little quick, but you can get the hang of it.
1: Okay, it's a little quick. Got it. Cool. So you let us know.
2: I'll go a little bit slow. Ready?
1: Set. United States, Canada, Mexico, Panama, Haiti, Jamaica, Peru, Republic Dominican.

0: Argentina, Ecuador, Chile, Brazil, Costa Rica.
1: I got the last part.
0: Yeah.
1: Interesting. That sounds cool. And so the big thing here is that song is said very quickly.
0: Yes.
1: In the Animaniac series.
0: Yeah, it goes like, United States, Mexico, Panama, Haiti, Jamaica, Peru, Republic of the Caribbean, England, South Africa, Puerto Rico, Colombia, Venezuela, Honduras, Canada, Guatemala, Bolivia, then Argentina, Ecuador, Chile, Brazil, Costa Rica.
1: Wow. She's like, I'm out of breath just even thinking about that.
0: Yeah.
1: All right, so do we want to give
2: have
1: it...
2: Have you heard the capital one?
1: I have not heard the capital one, but I assume
0: our
1: next Animaniacs.
0: It's the states.
1: Oh, we should try that at the
2: and
1: next
2: the
1: time.
2: Capitals. The states and their capitals.
0: There's states and the capitals.
1: We should try that next time. That's not complicated.
0: Yeah, but that one's even harder because it came out not too long ago.
1: Oh, for real?
2: Yeah, that one's harder. And plus,
0: it goes like Massachusetts, Denmark. But then it goes like Massachusetts, Denmark, then North Carolina, South Carolina, West Virginia, something like that. It's
2: well, but it also says the cat.
0: I know.
2: Massachusetts.
1: So should we give this another try, but like really quickly, like a rapid one? Because you know it.
0: Yeah.
1: Oh, no. I'm going to try.
0: Give them a little combo. I'll write it down so you guys can.
1: No, it's cool. No? Well, let's just try it.
0: Let's go. Ready?
1: Ready?
0: Set. Go.
3: United States, Canada, Mexico, Panama, Haiti, Jamaica, Peru, Republic of Dominica, Caribbean, England, Puerto Rico, Colombia, Venezuela, Honduras, Chile, Mexico, Guatemala, Bolivia, Argentina, Ecuador, Chile, Brazil, Costa Rica.
1: I think I did pretty good on that one. I think I nailed every pronunciation.
0: I think you did.
2: I don't think so. You said... No, see? You said a word. You didn't get to finish the word and you started the other word.
1: What? I totally didn't do that at all. Thank you guys for tuning in. This is the Firehouse here on 94.9 FM. We've got some more music for you.
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0: 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In this episode of Cruzando Fronteras, you will hear students from Miss Gorham's English Language Learning class discuss International Women's Day as they speak about famous female idols in history who have helped to shape our world.
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My name is Amilcar. I am from El Salvador. I am 12 years old. I honor of the International Women's Day. I go to about Rigoberta Menchú. I was interested in learn more about her because she spent her days helping children and family in Guatemala. Rigoberta Menchú is an important woman in history because she was Mayan and during her children. She helped her family with agriculture work. She was born because she was an activity in local women rights movement going the Catholic Church. She advances the women equality by creating the Indian land political movement. Rigoberta Menchú teaches us that we can help women get more rights. We are following in the politics by doing sometimes work for women equally. On a world action, I can tell you is to become active in the shared organization.

My name is Elizabeth Vasquez. In honor of International Women's Day, I'm going to talk about Frida Kahlo. It was interesting learning more about her because she broke boundaries that many Latin women face and embraced her talent, despite the ignorance of the sufferer. Frida Kahlo is an important woman in the history because she was prominent figure that broke numerous barriers in reaching her levels of herself. She was bold because she lived a long life with pain and medical problems. These problems did not stop her. She painted pictures about Mexican cultures. Her paintings often had a strong autobiographical element and mixed realism with fantasy. She advanced women's equality through art. She often showed the ongoing struggle for self-determination in the lives of women. Her art deals with concentration, pregnancy, abortions, and gender roles in unsolid, frank, and open manners, thus making the political statements. Because years ago did not have a strong voice to speak comfortable or free about her feelings, also the real world that women live. Years ago, women did not were very important in the society. Frida Kahlo teach us that we can be bold and strong in our society, see things with realism, act without fear, and speak friendly of many issues or social sentiments. We can follow in Frida Kahlo's footsteps by doing something bold for women's equality. One bold action we can take is to speak any topic, express what do you feel without fear or what society can say.

0: Hey, it's Boston High School. Today, we're going to talk about International Women's Day. I am here with Gabriel. So, Gabriel, tell me, what are you going to talk about?
1: Yeah, I'm going to talk about International Women's Day. So, I go to Boston High School. So, in honor to International Women's Day, I'm going to talk about Emilia Earle. I was attracted learning about her because she was the first woman to fly around the world, and I wonder how was the spirit. Emilia is an important woman in the history because she was the first female pilot. She loved flying even when she was little. She made a roller coaster in her backyard and said it felt just like flying. She amazed women equality by showing that could fly too, not only men. She didn't mind the risk. Emilia teaches that it doesn't matter if you are a woman or man, you can fly and be free. I can follow her footsteps by doing something brave like her. For example, I can invent ways to make world easier so that people could be proud of me.

Okay, my name is Kelly. I am a student at Disponston High School. I am 18 years old, and I am from El Salvador. In honor of International Women's Day, I'm going to talk about Elizabeth First. I was interested in learning about her because it's very interesting for me with the power in the politics. Elizabeth First is an important woman in history because she was the Queen of England. She is famous in the story because she changed England to become the most important nation in Europe with a powerful navy. And I think she is also famous because a woman can do that by herself. She was bold because during her reign, England changed from being poor and insolent to being among the most important nation in Europe. She advised women's equality by helping England to become an important nation in Europe. Elizabeth First teach us that we can change the world. Doesn't matter if you are a woman or man, both are with equal mental capacities. We can follow in Elizabeth First's footsteps by doing something bold for women's equality. One bold action I can take, it doesn't joke. If a woman wants to do something that usually doing just men, or do undone jobs a single mother because they made two roles. In conclusion, all the women are so important in this world.

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9: This is Annette, your host of the show Table Talk for the Young at Heart. Here, we will try to strengthen the bonds of communications and communion between the youth and the community of East Boston. Several topics of interest will be discussed. 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How does it propagate and how could we steer away from it? Race is neither a black or white thing. 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

Hola, mi nombre es Mary y soy la coordinadora del Departamento de Educación en Centro Presente. Centro Presente es una organización conducida por inmigrantes latinoamericanos y está dedicada a promover la autodeterminación y autosuficiencia en la comunidad inmigrante.

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4: Hi, my name is Mauricio. I am a student from East Boston High School. In honor of International Women's Day, I'm going to talk about Ellen Ochoa. I was interested in learning more about her because she was an astronaut and researcher of advanced optical information system. Ellen Ochoa is an important woman in history because she conducted atmospheric and solar studies. She was born because she was the first Spanish woman to be named an astronaut. She advanced women equality by boarding the shuttle for an 11-day mission to the International Space Station in 2002. Ellen Ochoa teach us that we can work on a special mission. We can follow in Ellen's footsteps by doing some type of work for women equality, like learn more about important women in history. I am dedicated to the son who runs the world by Beyonce because women can achieve anything in the world with effort.

My name is Mariela. I am 14 years old. I was interested in learning more about her. She is Oprah Winfrey. She's an important woman in the history because she also been a spokesperson for women's health and family uses and for the prevention of child abuse. She was bold because she has started her own TV production company. She advances women's equality by their health. She teaches things for how to be healthy. Oprah Winfrey teaches that we can make our own companies and we can help women by teaching them how to be healthy. Oprah, footsteps by doing something bold for women's equality. One bold action I can take is create a big prayer for myself. The song that I'm going to dedicate is Purpose by Justin Bieber because we need a purpose.

don't know if this is wrong because someone else is telling me that it's wrong, but I feel this, so let me just, like, try my best not to let this happen again. We weren't necessarily put in the best position to make the best decisions. You can't be hard on yourself for it. These were the cards that you were given, so you have to understand that these, like, that's not who you are. You know you're trying to be the best you can be, but that's all you can do. If you don't give it all you got, you're only cheating yourself. Give it all you got. But if it ends up happening, it ends up happening. That's what's happening with me. It's like, God, I'm giving it all I got. Sometimes I'm weak and I'm going to do it. And it's like, I'm not giving myself grace. I'm just like understanding that's just how it is.

Hey, it's Boston High School. This is Radio Show. I am Walter Flores, and today I'm going to talk about International Women's Day. I am 17 years old. In honor of International Women's Day, I'm going to talk about Michelle Obama. I was interested in learning more about her because I think that she is a brave person. Michelle Obama is an important woman in history because she was the first African American first lady in the United States. She was bold because she had the change to bear the responsibility of the first lady. She advised women's equality by inspiring women to fight for what they want. She traveled around the world talking to girls about fighting for their dreams. The best advice from Michelle Obama was that she showed us that you can fulfill your dreams no matter what your skin color. Michelle Obama teaches us that we can help people overcome obstacles. One bold action I can take to follow Michelle Obama footsteps is use my voice like Michelle Obama to help other women so that other people will show them respect.

0: 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Today, we're going to talk about International Women's Day.
1: With Jamie Mancia. I'll talk about Sotomayor. In honor of International Women's Day, I am going to talk about Sonia Sotomayor. I was interested in learning more about her because she's a brave person. When her father died, she worked two jobs to support Sonia and her brother. Important woman in history because she was the third woman to become Associate Justice of the Supreme Court. She follows justice. She's the first Hispanic on the Supreme Court. She was born when she was nominated to the U.S. Supreme Court. She advises women is equality by working hard and fighting for justice. Sonia Sotomayor teaches us that we can do all make sacrifice to make our professional success possible. So she followed the things that her mother do for her. Sometimes ball for women's equality, one ball action I can take, have my own ideas to have a better country.

0: Good day, ladies and gentlemen. It's your boy Corey, and I'm here to tell you about nothing else but the hottest spot in East Boston. That's Zoomix, where we get our art and expression on all day and all night long. We got exactly what you need. Beats? We got that. Ways to get over writer's block? We got that. Rhymes and shows for you to perform and show what you got? We got all that and more. We got exactly what you're looking for here in East Boston at Zoomix. Zoomix.org or walk through the door. It's all what you need and some more. Peace.
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1: 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Bruno Mars.
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1: 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All this and much more. 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